0: A single coordinated response to applicants seeking the state government's input on a project. Planning Minister Paul Scully says applicants will no longer have to deal individually with up to 22 agencies.
1: One agency would say, don't touch a leaf on a tree on that block. Another agency would say, cut everything down and start with a landscaping plan. So they'd just be conflicting. And what people would end up doing is getting to the end of one queue only to join another queue again to modify things.
0: The controversial redevelopment of the Moore Park Golf Course is officially underway. The state government-initiated plan will see the 18-hole course in Sydney's east cut to 12 holes to make room for a new park. Golf Australia General Manager Damien DeBowens told Luke Grant the move is at odds with other states where golf courses are benefiting from additional investment.
2: Seems very strange that the most important golf asset in the country, public golf asset, is being reduced in size. So we certainly don't support the reduction at all because we're in a space where we need more places to play, not less.
0: The federal government maintains property prices will grow at a slower pace as new data shows a crash in home values. The Cotality and PropTrack figures reveal house prices have dropped across the nation and the fall is likely to continue. But the government says the reduction allows more first home buyers to get into the market and prices will gradually head back up. The opposition has declared it's unified under the leadership of Angus Taylor, despite growing concern over poor polling. Party leaders called for discipline and focus at a meeting of all coalition MPs yesterday. Members were also told to stick to issues impacting ordinary Australians. Nationals MP Kevin Hogan says the opposition's in safe hands under Mr Taylor.
3: Under Angus, and in fact under Peter Dutton there was as well, great discipline and great unity. I get that from Angus right now. Angus Taylor, I believe, is the smartest guy in this building, and I think that's a good thing. I want my Prime Minister to be smart. I want my Prime Minister to be intelligent. I don't think we have one right now.
0: Telcos are now required to alert Australians when a text message is received from a sender ID which is not registered as a business or organisation. The communications watchdog says the new rules will increase protections against scammers impersonating a trusted brand. Fines of up to $250,000 apply to telcos failing to identify senders. And latest data shows Australian teenagers are spending an average of 4 hours per day on their screens. In finance, a few minutes into trade, the All Ordinaries is up 3 points at 89.90. One Australian dollar buying around 69 US cents.
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0: Maya Joint says she's still yet to process her win against Serena Williams after cutting short the seven-time champion's return to Wimbledon. The 20-year-old Aussie claimed victory in three sets on centre court. Joint says the atmosphere was amazing.
5: I don't know the last time I played in such a full stadium, so that was amazing. And yeah, stepping out on court with Serena was something I never thought I'd get to do. I don't think I've quite processed it yet.
0: France has breezed past Sweden 3-0 at the FIFA World Cup to move into the round of 16. Earlier, Norway eliminated Ivory Coast. Co-host Mexico take on Ecuador next hour. And Panthers coach Ivan Cleary is defending Brian To'o's height and skills in the air after the star winger was swapped out for Blues rookie Jack Bostock for the Origin decider. It's 10:04. That's news and sport.
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8: And what a beautiful morning. We're looking at 16.4 is the current temperature, looking for a top of 23 degrees. Humidity is 82%. A gentle breeze coming in from the southwest at 9 kilometres per hour. For the rest of the coastal waters, winds northerly 10 to 25 knots, seas up to 1.5 metres on an east to southeasterly swell of below a metre. And the rest of the day, in two words, mostly sunny. which is mostly what we want to hear. And the tidal information, next tide will be at, and it's just jumped off the screen, come back here, will be 2:24 p.m, a low of 0.47 of a metre. The next high at 9:25 p.m, 1.54 of a metre. You're now up to date with news, sport and local weather.
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8: Yeah, look who it is. It's Doug the Fat Fella in the chair today for Hayden. Nowhere near the grace or the face, but hope I've got the music. And we're going to kick off the morning with Spandau Ballet with a fabulous song called True.

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0: And that was the Vapors with Turning Japanese. 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
1: 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The Nationals will reduce migration and link it to the number of homes being built. 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Spoken and authorised by Alison Penfold for the Nationals' Foster Tunkurri. 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
1: 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The Nationals will reduce migration and link it to the number of homes being built. We'll put Australian values and our national interests first and ensure welfare is reserved for Australian citizens. Because Australians deserve a migration system that helps restore living standards, not drive them backwards. 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

0: And that was Diana Ross with Upside Down. Before that, Smokey Robinson of the Miracles with Tears of a Clown. Olivia Newton-John, and Let's Get Physical. Now, I have Sarah in the studio with me this morning from Ronald McDonald House, and I will be talking to her just as soon as we hear these very important messages.
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0: And as I said, in the studio with me this morning is Sarah from Ronald McDonald House. Good morning, Sarah.
3: Good morning, Doug. How are you?
0: I am all the better for seeing you.
3: Oh, thank you.
0: A little bit of brightness in this drab and dreary. She is wearing a beautiful mustardy yellow colour top, lighting up the whole room.
3: Oh, thank you.
0: And a
3: bit
0: smile
3: of colour.
0: 3 foot wide.
3: Yes, I definitely like a bit of colour. Always good to brighten the day.
0: Now, the air is yours. The microphone is yours. What do you want us to know?
3: Oh, thank you. Now, it's always wonderful to come on here and share with your listeners a little bit about Ronald McDonald House. Once a month, we have our Wishlist Wednesday. So we always put a call out to our local community if they would like to donate some pantry items and gifts for our families. It's always so helpful to be able to just take a little bit of that pressure off of the families while they're staying at the retreat, give them a chance to sort of, focus on spending that quality time together. So, this month for our pantry, we just need some of those staple items like pasta and rice meals and things like that are always helpful. Pancake mixes never go astray. We always make sure we've got plenty of breakfast items in there for the families, and I think pancakes are often a favourite. And just some of those grab-and-go snacks. You know, when you're on holidays, you need those easy-to-grab snacks. It also means that when the families arrive, they've got some snacks there ready to give the kids so that after a bit of a long travelling trip, they can burn off some energy out in the play area, and mum and dad can take a couple of minutes to have a bit of a rest after a long drive. And then even gifts for the children. Every child that comes receives a little welcome gift, and they're always a nice just something to brighten their day and just to really set the tone for their trip away. And we just like to include a little item of pencils or card games, things like that, because our eligibility is actually for children from 0 to 18. So often the teenagers are sometimes hard to buy for. So some gifts for teenagers would be really wonderful. If any of your viewers wanted to drop those off, they can do that at our family retreat, which is on the corner of Oyster Parade and Dolphin Drive down at the Marina in Foster.
0: So you'd be looking for something like iPads and brand new phones and
3: definitely that's a wish list that I'm sure that number of teenagers
0: that
3: would have.
0: That is the real I wish.
3: we just like to give the family something little. They also get a handmade item in those welcome gifts, and we have some beautiful community members who crochet or sew or knit some beautiful items. So if there is any crafty listeners out there, those items also don't go astray if they're wanting to give back to their community but also keep busy themselves. So, yeah.
0: Now, when you talk about these things, now, we're not talking about big money items. Now, about 6 months ago, I put a challenge out there for the Women's Refuge. And I said, forego 2 days in a row a cup of coffee or something that you have outside that you don't really need, you know, like coffee, sandwich, chips or something like that, and donate that money to various organisations. And I did it for a week. For a week, I did not. Oh, and you have no idea how hard. I did not go to the cake shop. I did not go to the fast food turnouts. And for a whole week, and I put that money aside, and I had $50.
3: Wow.
0: And I thought to myself, because you don't think of it.
3: Yeah.
0: And I thought, $50. Now, if we all did that every now and then, it, because Australia, I don't care what anybody says, and I have said this, and I'll say it with both hands in the air, Australia runs on volunteers.
3: Mm, definitely.
0: And if you have a look at our record, no country in the world volunteers as quick and as wholeheartedly and open-heartedly as Australians do.
3: Mm,
0: we
3: definitely.
0: Are absolutely, we're the number one at it.
3: Mm.
0: You've only got to look around the GoFundMe and all that that's coming in today. Instead of buying that cup of coffee today, go and buy a couple of things off the shelf.
3: Yeah.
0: Put it in a box.
3: That's right.
0: Do it a couple of times and then run it along. Now, this is where and when can they take these items?
3: Yeah, so we have a staff member there 5 days a week, Monday to Friday, between 9 and 2 o'clock at the family retreat. We do actually have an office there, which a number of people don't necessarily realise, which is great because then we can be there for the families when they need it and answer any questions, give them any tips on places to go around town, but also be there for the community if they want to drop some things off. So, yeah, people can just drop down there and come and say hello. Myself and Naomi are both work there, so either of us will be there to meet someone. There's a little doorbell on the front, so they just ring the doorbell and we'll come let them in.
0: And I got to say, you couldn't have picked a better spot to situate it, right next to the putt-putt and the trampolines and overlooking the lake. Like, you know, you just walk out the front gate, cross the road and bang, you're actually in heaven.
3: We are really lucky. I was actually talking to one of our families staying there this week and they were saying what a premium position it is in Foster. They could literally walk out the back out the gate and they're right on the water. The boys were saying they were going to have a quiet afternoon, which meant fishing down on the lake. I did inform them about our friendly sharks that are up at the fishing tables, and it's like going and visiting a private aquarium up there. So they were quite keen on that, which is wonderful. So we really are so lucky, and I must admit, you mentioned the Lions. They're a supporter of ours. They're actually our pantry sponsor, so they sponsor us every year with our pantry just to help where we have some gaps and things like that we might need to purchase ourselves. And they also give unlimited access for our families, and we've had some beautiful stories come back from parents who have said that their kids have loved the trampolines because end of a day of going out adventuring, seeing the sights of Foster and surrounds, they head over to the trampolines just to finish the day off, burn any remaining energy, and the kids love it because they can go back as many times as they like and absolutely adore it. So yeah, it's pretty special little organisation there with what they run. So
0: and if you really need to burn a bit more off, take them for a walk down the break wall.
3: Yes, that's it.
0: 400 metres and let them run.
3: That's it.
0: Just watch out for the dogs and the bikes.
3: Yeah. Well, often we do have a toy library at the retreat as well. So we actually have bikes and scooters and all sorts of things that the kids can borrow. And so often it might be some of our kids as well on those scooters and bikes zooming along.
0: Yeah, one thing I was going to ask, how many families can you have there at the one time? Well, how much accommodation do you have?
3: Yeah, we're actually the largest retreat in Australia, which is something I like to share quite often because I think it's something our town should be very proud of. But we have 4 cabins there, and each cabin can sleep up to 6 people. And yeah, last year we had 127 families stay across the year. So, yeah, they get very well utilised by families who need it.
0: Well, as I said to you earlier, before we went to air, that my wife and I have, over our lives with our son and with grandchildren, we have been made or we've made use of the Ronald McDonald Houses in Sydney attached to the hospitals. And to everybody out there, you could not pick a more worthy cause to support than Ronald McDonald House. An absolutely brilliant innovation and a wonderful thing for everybody concerned and the community.
3: Yeah, it's one of those organisations that you hope in your life you never have to use it, because it's never, never for good reasons. But at the same time, you're incredibly grateful that it's there when it, when you do. So
0: we are.
3: Yeah, thank you so much for having me, Doug. It's been a pleasure.
0: It has been an absolute pleasure on my behalf too, to see your smiling face and your ray of sunshine colour coming in. Well, you know, for those who have never been into the studio, the walls are grey, the table's grey, I'm ugly. Well, as you know, the old fat fella, and Sarah has brought an absolute waft of spring freshness into a winter's day.
3: Oh, thank you.
0: Thank you very much. And here's Australian Crawl and the Boys Light Up. Oh, no, it's not. It's UB40 in Kingston Town. See, Sarah, you threw me.
3: Yeah.

0: Bushfires, floods, storms can happen to anyone at any time, any place. 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
0: News.
2: Labor says house prices are cyclical as new data shows property values are at their lowest level since COVID. Analysts say a combination of high interest rates and the government's tax changes are mainly to blame. Some first home buyers have welcomed the drop, but others are now in negative equity. Federal Housing Minister Claire O'Neill argues house prices are coming down from very high levels.
3: What we know is over the medium term, house prices in Australia will continue to go up. This is a cyclical market, and the main driver of what happens in the housing market is actually interest rates. Modelling shows there'll be a modest affordability effect of about a 2% slower growth rate in a market that grew 8.6% last year.
2: The state's corruption watchdog has launched a public inquiry into whether senior New South Wales Liberal Party figures sought or received prohibited donations from fugitive property developer Gene Nassif. The ICAC probe is expected to begin on the 27th of July. Toll prices have increased today on Sydney motorways, including a 15-cent bump on the Hills M2 and NorthConnex. Toll relief measures will come into effect next week, with a weekly cap to be reduced to save drivers another $10. Transport Secretary Josh Murray says two other major toll crossings are also increasing, but by less than the rate of inflation.
4: We are announcing that tolls on the Sydney Harbour Bridge and the Harbour Tunnel will rise, but by 3.25%, which is about 14 cents per toll crossing.
2: A one-stop planning shop's being rolled out from today to help speed up housing approvals in the state. Applicants and councils seeking state government input on planning matters will now receive just one coordinated response. Roadwork speed limits will be removed outside of construction hours in New South Wales. The move's aimed at keeping traffic moving and reducing driver frustration. Roads Minister Jenny Aitchison says it's a common sense change.
5: We want people to really respect our road limits, and by ensuring that road limits for roadworks aren't in place when there's no safety reason for them to be in place and there's no workers on foot or around in that area, it means that people know that they can trust the speed limits that are on the road.
2: A recall alert's been issued for more than 5,000 Kia minivans. A manufacturing defect could cause the fuel pipe to leak, which could result in a vehicle fire. The issue affects some Carnival models built between 2020 and 2025. Also making news, a three-year-old boy has been found alive in Venezuela 6 days after two destructive earthquakes, and work on the divisive transformation of the Moorpark Golf Course is now underway. In finance, the All Ords is down 23 points at 89.62, one Australian dollar buying 69.02 US cents.
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2: Australia's Maya Joints held her nerve at Wimbledon to beat seven-time champion Serena Williams in round one. Craig Gabriel is there.
6: Tonight in London, Wimbledon's centre court is Maya's joint. In a stunning performance, she's beaten Serena Williams in her first singles comeback match on the court where Williams has won seven trophies. 6-3, 6-7, 6-3. Maya had a match point in the second set breaker and in the third was down a break. Joint is the second consecutive Australian to beat Williams. Ayla Tomljanovic was the last at the 2022 US Open. The 20-year-old was so calm about the whole experience, this could very well set up her year. Craig Gabriel, Wimbledon.
2: World Cup co-host Mexico will this hour go head-to-head with Ecuador in the round of 32, and a blow for the Tigers with Jerome Luai ruled out of Saturday's clash with the Dragons due to concussion. 11:04, that's news and sport.
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9: All right, and the day is just getting better. Currently, the temperature is 20.4, looking for a top of 23. Humidity dropped down to 67%. Winds up a little bit to 9 kilometres, and it's coming in from the northeast. For the coastal area around us, northerly winds 15 to 25 knots, seas 1 to 1.5 metres on an east to southeasterly swell of around 1 metre, just a little bit below 1 metre, and the rest of the day in two wonderful words, mostly sunny. Tidal information, the next tide will be at 2:24 p.m, a low of 0.47 of a metre. The next high at 9:25 p.m, 1.54 of a metre. You are now up to date with news, sport and local weather.
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13: Listeners are advised that the information in the following program is of a general nature only. Professional guidance should always be sought for any health concerns.
14: Good morning and welcome to Good Health, where each week we explore the things we can all do to stay well, stay healthy and enjoy life to the full. My name is John Healy. One of the major changes in aged care during the past decade or so has seen a shift from residential aged care to providing people with the support they need to be able to continue living in their own homes for longer. There have been a number of recent changes to how all that happens, so joining me today to take us through those changes, I'm very pleased to be able to welcome Richard Thompson and Lauren Rapley, both from MSS Inc., and Kate Mole from Baptist Care. Good morning and welcome to you all. All of you provide services to people in the home. We were just talking off air, as it were, about the changes that have taken place. Now, it's, as I've mentioned, been quite a while since we last discussed it. So can you take us through some of the key changes that occurred in how aged care in the home services are provided? Would you like maybe to kick that off, Kate?
15: Yeah, sure. No worries. Thank you, firstly, John, for the opportunity to be able to be part of this today. I think it's, you know, I'm sure Richard and Lauren will agree with me. There's been significant change in the landscape over the last 12 months, mm-hmm. particularly. And one of our great passions as providers in the community now is ensuring that the community members, those over 65 particularly, and their family and loved ones have the information that they need in order to be able to navigate the system, which is quite convoluted. You know, even for us as providers, it's challenging to understand. So imagine, you know, what it's like for someone who is trying to navigate the system for themselves. In terms of some of the big changes, macro changes, mm-hmm. obviously off the back of the aged care reform, which kicked in November of last year, we now sit in a new landscape with regards to the types of funding that are available for people who need support in the home over 65. And that is now the home care packages are no longer called home care packages. They're now called, it's now called support at home. So that type of funding has shifted and changed. And Commonwealth Home Support is still around. So the entry level type of support that can be accessed is still available as another option for people within their home. The process of assessment has also changed quite significantly. So where previously people could usually get access to assessment relatively quickly, and that assessment would be done by an aged care assessor in the home who had some level of ability to be able to determine the outcomes of that assessment. That assessment is now navigated by an online platform or an algorithm that essentially determines the outcome. So they would be some of the bigger...
14: Yeah, we might come back and talk a bit more about that. That algorithm immediately raises all sorts of concerns on the part of anyone who went through the robo-debt business a few years ago. So not a good start. Lauren, quickly, if I can just jump to you. Have there been any change in the things that, the areas that people can get support in? Can I still expect all the same kinds of stuff, even though I might have to get to them by a different process than I used to do?
16: Again, I might need to reach out to my colleagues, Richard
14: Please.
16: And Kate, on the what happened prior to the 1st of November. I only came on board from around October, so I can talk to the new talking points, but my understanding is the funding streams have changed. So whereas in the past you were able to access all of your services under that one funding stream under the home care package, now moving forward, support at home are those services are for services in home, is my understanding. So your cleaning, your clinical supports, etc. But if you're needing other funding streams or other items in the home, such as home modifications, for example, or they're calling it assistive technology and home modifications, you do need to apply for additional funding to access those items, which previously were,
14: I don't get too locked down into what has happened historically to the changes. Can I instead encourage us to perhaps move to back to the principle? And the principle is this, going back to when the original coalition government, I think it was, brought in the changes way back in the late 17s, 18s, whatever it was. We had the aim of helping people continue to live independently. So pick up, if you would, from that, Lauren, what if I am a person now struggling with my day-to-day living in my own home, what are the sort of things I can expect to get in the way of support to continue living independently?
16: Absolutely. And you're right, John, that is, the reforms were all about identifying and looking at that supporting independence.
14: Yep.
16: And it's all around the do with, I guess, not do for. So that old saying, you don't use it, you lose it.
14: Yep.
16: So some of those services that might be a little bit challenging for people, you know, mowing the lawn, for example, is something that people may perhaps are struggling with, or perhaps running the vacuum cleaner over, those kinds of things, or making the bed, stripping the bed, etc.
14: Yes, absolutely. Sorry, you just hiccup there in the feed, but that was all. Okay. I can still get that. And at what point?
16: You can still get that, yes. However, there is a contribution involved.
14: Yes. We might come and talk to that just in a moment or two. If I can focus for now on the kinds of services people can get. So I can get help generally with the sort of day-to-day things you're outlining around the home itself and outside of the home. What about the help with maintenance? One of the things that I know from my own elderly relatives in the past, people forget to eat or eat well. Can I expect to get support in that space as well? And can I perhaps flick that back down to you, Kate? Excuse me. Kate.
15: Yeah, no, that's fine. No worries. All good. Absolutely. Meal support is something that we, as providers, can support people living in the community aiming to live independently with.
14: Mm-hmm.
15: We can also assist people with accessing shopping. So perhaps, you know, part of the challenge with eating well is accessing the ingredients for, you know, continuing to maintain some independence in terms of meal preparation, and also then obviously, you know, enjoying the process of consuming that food. We find simply by providing the support of a care worker who's going into the home to continue to maintain some level of motivation and enthusiasm around food as well. Because if a client is living on their own, they're isolated, it's very easy to lose enthusiasm around things like, you know, cooking or the idea of even heating up a meal. So often we find that the care workers are able to, you know, motivation and enthusiasm around that again, because it becomes a social connection and a social interaction, yeah. Which then enables the independence as well.
14: And that triggers a thought for me. I mean, as an older person, and obviously if I got to the point, I get to the point, and I possibly will, where I need that level of support, then one of the major things I'm going to feel immediately is a sense of intrusion, an invasion of my privacy. Therefore, my relationship with this care worker becomes fairly critical. Richard, can I invite you to join us in the conversation? In what, if any, control do I have over who comes to help me in my home? Because I'm thinking ahead, because I know a neighbour of mine who has since died, towards the end of his life, struggled with showering and those sort of personal hygiene needs. And that was a really big step for him. A, what control do I have over it? And B, how do your care workers handle those sorts of delicate situations?
17: John, firstly, thank you again for the invite today. Our main focus with our workers, I guess, is the home support workers are first and foremost looking to support the clients. They are well aware of the situations that people become embarrassed or reticent to have people in their home. And that's why there's a requirement for a very close link from the client to the workers. There's a number of things they can do, but they can request for particularly around a gender. That can be one of the major things. It could be even an age bracket. You cannot always get the primary worker that you want, simply because you might have things like leave, whether it be annual leave or sick leave, coming into play. But those requests certainly should be put forward. You may also be reticent about having somebody in your personal space for personal care. But these are all well-trained, certified workers. They've been doing it for a lot of years. They know different clients and different standards of operation. They're very private, so they understand about making sure people feel comfortable in their own environment. They don't do any more than what's been requested, so it might be that they want a stand assist shower rather than actually a full showering. And those things are fine. It's really being able to speak up, let the workers know what content they're after and what they're comfortable with. It's always really important, I think, that the clients and the families recognise that we're there to support the things that they're struggling with and not there to take things away from them, no matter what the task. It's only those things that have become a little bit harder to do.
14: On that sort of personal care and the more delicate spaces, obviously one of the areas I think you all cover is the core of nursing care. They help with medications. The person I spoke of had to have dressings changed on a regular basis. And possibly as people get older, the even more sensitive issues of incontinence arrive. Can I throw back to you for a moment, Kate? And again, perhaps you might pick them there. How do your services such as yours help me and the families of a person who requires this help come to terms with this? Because medication can be missed and it can have disastrous consequences, as we know. Talk to me a little about the care and how it extends into that space.
15: Yeah, look, much like Richard just beautifully explained, John, our care workers, our nurses, our allied health staff who work in the aged care in the home space are the salt of the earth. They are people who are, they really have a sense of feeling, drawn to this space, high empathy, high care, the ability to be able to navigate very complex situations and circumstances with clients and families and extended families and carers and loved ones and all of the things. But with regards specifically to nursing, I mean, you listed, off a number of services perfectly. That would be the types of services that our nurses and other providers who have nurses as part of their team would be able to support with. Things like wound dressings, things like medication assessment, continence assessment, assistance with communication with GPs or other specialists if there's challenges with regards to obtaining information or being able to translate information for family, etc. the ability to be able to train our care workers as well with regards to specific supports that a particular client might require. The ability to navigate things like, we find a lot of our clients in the community are challenged with a thing called polypharmacy, which is where they have multiple medications that they're taking. And sometimes all of those medications are required, and sometimes some of them are not, but they just haven't been reviewed for a very long time. And so our nurses will often then, as part of a medication assessment, escalate that to the client's GP and work with the GP around whether there's any changes that can be made that might actually make that process a whole lot easier for the client, easier if the person hasn't ever accessed something like a Webster pack. Or, you know, maybe they need a tool like a pill bob to help get medications out of a Webster pack. So that's where the nurse is able to step in. Tricks of the trade that can assist the client to maintain ultimately the independence in that task. And then with regards to things like wound dressings, etc., often that can, you know, is made much easier for both the client and family, etc., because often that means they don't need to go to, say, the GP for an appointment or to see a clinic nurse, but they're able to have that done in the home instead.
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1: Can I extend it just a little, because I would like to come back to a point you touched on, a couple of points actually earlier, Lauren, the whole area of physical change at home, which may or may not be necessary, and how we deal with that, come to that in a moment too, and also how all this gets paid for. Obviously there's a cost, we all understand that, and we'll talk about that co-payment stuff that's there. But before we lose the personal care, at some point, obviously the greatest fear most of us are getting older have these days is dementia. So is there a point where support in the home is cut off, and how do you make that determination?
2: That's a really good question, John. And something that we do experience, you know, as care providers, it's the ideal thing is to support that person in the home for as long as practicably possible. Mm-hmm. But sometimes that's not always possible. You know, mm-hmm. the family want to do the best by their loved ones. We want to be able to keep the person safe. So it's about being able to hold those conversations, I guess, and Kate and Richard have touched on those points as well with our care workers being in there on the ground. They're seeing that person,
1: yep.
2: You know, putting their notes forward, they're discussing with the care partner. So it's a real holistic approach, I would say, around helping the family, educating the family and help them along the way to maybe make some of those decisions to keep that person
1: tough
2: safe.
1: Decisions.
2: Really, really tough decisions. And that might be like a pathway, like a stop in residential respite, for example. Mm-hmm. So there's a pathway there. Perhaps, you know, that might be something that the family is open to for their loved one. So mm-hmm. It can get really complex and to navigate, but that's what the provider is there for, to assist the family to okay. make those decisions. And help them or make them aware of what those other pathways may look like for their loved one. Yeah.
1: Anything you would add to that, Kate?
3: Yeah, just nodding. Simply that. Everything Lauren said. Yes and amen. And then alongside that, we were successful in obtaining some funding last year to be able to run what are called dementia refresh retreats. So it's been an incredible addition to the families and the loved ones and their loved ones who have a new diagnosis of dementia. So it's for those in the early stages of dementia, and it's both an education retreat for the carer or the loved one and an opportunity for the person living others who are walking that same journey. And we have just found that's been phenomenal, both in that early education for the family members who are navigating that journey, but also for the person who's on that journey themselves to be able to connect socially with others who are navigating that space. And we've seen some really beautiful connections, some bonds that have then happened at that retreat where people are continuing to connect and support one another outside of those retreats now.
1: Great. One more thing before I come back, to some of the nitty-gritty stuff that we need to touch on before we close. And if I may, obviously, at some point that we all die, and we touched on both dementia and indeed palliative care. But is palliative care part of the services that are available through this process? Or is it still a separate thing? I would need to go and talk to the local palliative care people.
4: Good question, John. In actual fact, now there is a end-of-life pathway.
1: Right.
4: That's certainly available to those people that would be, application would be placed for that.
1: Mm-hmm.
4: It may also happen at time of assessment. Now, from that, there's actually a 12-week program. They run a plan with your current provider. All sorts of providers are able to deliver that particular mm-hmm. program.
1: Yep.
4: It's a holistic approach again. It looks at everything from nursing to a liaison with palliative care as well, whether they need additional equipment. It's very much short-term type thing, but it is aimed specifically to make that part of anyone's journey a lot easier for them and the family, and making sure they've got the things they need at their fingertips. They can access the services when they need it. People that are involved in that, including the nursing team and those sort of things, are people that have been involved in palliative care for some time.
1: Yeah.
4: And they're able to then, it's looking at the person as well, and how do they navigate that time which is difficult to say the least, but it's certainly something that most providers deliver and deliver well.
1: Yeah, absolutely. Personal experience in a couple of sets, but for a colleague here at the radio station, as well as neighbours and friends, and I'm always totally impressed by the people and the empathy that they bring to what can be such a challenging time, both for the person who is ending his or her life and the family who are going to continue on. So that said, can I come back to one of the other things we steered away from? Obviously, all this is about personal care in the home, but at some point, I may no longer be able to clamber the steps to get up into mine. I may need a ramp. I may need doors widening. I may need to give in to getting grip rails and things like that around my home. Where does all that come from? Is that part of this or is that separate? Can I throw that first to you, Richard, because of you have the history from before and now. So sure. I knew we've spoken to a number of organisations in the area who provide that kind of home modification services, yourselves included. But where do I go to get that now?
4: That sort of assistance is available through both programs, both Commonwealth Home Support and supported home, but it's actually under supported home, it becomes a new funding stream called ATHM is the acronym that we use, which is Assistive Technology and Home Modifications.
1: Yep.
4: And that has a separate application. Now, it may be done at time of assessment, or it may be done through your care partner assistance to actually make that request. And it might be that you only need a small amount of funding, or it may be that you have a major need.
1: Yeah.
4: And those things are available in three levels, so of low, medium, and high. One of those is up to $15,000 for complex bathroom modification. Some people might need hoisting for the assistive technology. It could be those more difficult type of hoists than those that can be accessed. Under the Commonwealth Home Support Program, however, it's actually a subsidised program.
1: Right.
4: It's still available, and it requires the occupational therapy to advise what products are required and what the services might look like. But that would also be required under the supported home program as well.
1: Right.
4: I think the majority of providers have access and deliver that in our area. And it's really a matter of making sure you speak to your care partner or your provider. Let them know when things have changed and you've got some new needs. It might be that you've had a hospital visit. It might be that you've had a decline in health and something's not quite right, and you need that extra support. So the biggest thing I would say is to speak up, ask for help. The providers and the personnel are always there to assist, and they'll direct you in the right pathway to make sure you can access that.
1: All right. Can I leap, because I'm conscious of time, and come back, if I may, to the whole business, how it's financed. You've mentioned Commonwealth, you've mentioned, I think, state or local. So where do I start in all of this? I thought I used to have a handle on this thing called home care packages, and I thought I went to one body to do that. Do I now have to go knocking on a bunch of doors to get the finance I need? And when and how do they assess how much I get and how much I have to chip in? Maybe, Kate, you might pick up. I saw you. I'm not even going to flick it back to you, Lauren. I know you triggered this.
3: For anyone to jump in, all good. I'm glad you asked that question, John, because often the work that we do as home care providers is helping people to just figure out how to get started.
1: Yeah.
3: We're talking about a lot of content that is after someone's in the system or they're navigating assessments, they've got their funding, etc. But for the majority of the community, it's about how do I get started? So we would really encourage people, number one, is to get registered with My Aged Care, whether you have needs right now or whether you may have a need in the future. Because often the work that we do as home care providers is helping people to just figure out how to get started.
1: Yeah.
3: We're talking about a lot of content that is after someone's in the system or they're navigating assessments, they've got their funding, etc. But for the majority of the community, it's about how do I get started? So we would really

0: you're in that position of needing that. So register, register, register. I always say to people, it's like your flybuyer's card. You can register and you can have it sitting there in the background. It doesn't expire, but when you decide you want to pull it out and use it, there's great rewards. So just
1: like it.
0: So get registered with My Aged Care. That can either be done through the website, mm-hmm. myagedcare.gov.au, or it can be done over the phone if people would prefer to speak to someone on the phone.
1: All right.
0: Once that registration's done, whether someone needs an assessment or not is then determined at that point in time, and then My Aged Care will organise for an assessment to be completed. Once that assessment's completed, there'll be an outcome of that assessment, and that will determine then what types of funding someone can get access to.
1: Right.
0: Sorry, John, you were going to say something?
1: Yeah, I just want to jump in there, and I want to jump to get Lauren to perhaps pick up and comment from there, because now we come to nitty-gritty, the assessment itself. I understood I would talk to human beings about this. Now I understand I have to play games with an algorithm. So is some AI bot going to tell me whether I am or am not entitled to get some help? Lauren, tell me.
2: It's a wonderful, wonderful question, John. Yes and no. So you are still speaking with a human being. As Kate points out, you can still phone My Aged Care and have a discussion with somebody. I've picked up the phone and contacted them on numerous occasions, and they've been actually really helpful. So you can still, you still do have that human connection. Of course, there is that algorithm in the background that's outside of everybody's control, but you can still speak with a human being. So to Kate's point, getting registered with My Aged Care is the starting point. You can pick up the phone and have a conversation with people at My Aged Care at any point in time to, you know, my needs have changed. I've been registered, where to next? So yes, you can do it online. Yes, there is a bot in the background, but there's still some human beings attached to that as well. And of course the provider. So, you know, if you're not getting the answers through My Aged Care, you can pick up the phone and speak to a provider. There's also aged care advocates as well. So there's seniors rights, there's an organisation called OPAN and so on and so forth. So there's telephone numbers that people can pick up the phone and have a discussion with somebody. It's not all over to those robots in the back end with AI. So
1: that's
2: thankfully
1: good.
2: There is still a human element attached in there, which I think is so important when we are talking about aged care and our aging community that just has to stay
1: so.
0: As well as OPAN and Seniors Rights, there's the amazing aged care specialist that is now through Services Australia.
1: Okay.
0: So if people are finding the process challenging to navigate, please jump online or contact Services Australia and you can actually book an appointment and go and sit and speak with someone.
1: Okay, that's terrific. This conversation could go on for hours, as you all know, and we've only fringe touched on a number of key issues that impact on all of this. What I feel very comforted by the end of the conversation is that, yes, there are and always have been processes that have to go through, and there's a bureaucracy, whether it's run by an AI bot or a human being, I still have to go through all that stuff. But I can get help in doing it. I can get help from any of you or the other providers. And when I get through all of that, I can get a range of services that can be extended to meet my changing needs as I grow older and my health perhaps changes in ways I hadn't anticipated. So that is my big take out from that. So thank you all. Thank you so much for taking time out to speak to us today.
0: Thanks, John.
2: Thank you, John. Thanks for having us.
1: Thank you, Lauren. Thank you, Kate. And thank you as well, Richard. And my guest today have been Richard Thompson and Lauren Rapley from MSS Inc. and, of course, Kate Moll from Baptist Care. Now, in the course of that conversation, you will have heard us mention My Aged Care. The best way to start any inquiries you have is to go to myagedcare.gov.au. That's all one word, myagedcare.gov.au. And of course, if you missed part or any of today's show, you can listen to this discussion at any time on Facebook. Just look for Good Health, where you can also catch up with the selection of earlier interviews. We will, of course, be able to hear this program again at other times over the next few weeks in our late night programming.

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4: Well, I hope you enjoy the Good Health section. Today it was rather coincidental because they were talking about dementia, and it is a terrible thing, but something happened this morning which sort of brought home to me how it does affect people. As you probably know, my wife and I are currently residing in an assisted living facility. And at in our late 70s, we're the babies. There are people there that in their late 80s, 90s, we even have a few women particularly walking around, and it's me walking around at 100. But this morning as I was walking to the car to come into the radio station, a woman came over to me and caught my attention, and she said, "Doug, how's your wife?" I said, "Great." She said, "Look," she said, when I moved in here with my husband," she said, "I met your wife, and I said to my husband," she said, "that is a lovely lady." She said, "I think that we could be friends." She said, "And we were." She said, "We used to spend a lot of time together." She said, "But lately, I don't see her anymore." She said, "And I really miss her as a friend. Is she okay?" And this sort of took me back, because my wife is the sort of person who makes friends and keeps friends. And I didn't know what to say. I said, "Look, you know, she's busy, but keep an eye out." I said, "She's home now." And anyway, the woman said, "Oh, well, did I tell her I was asking after her?" And off she went. I rang my wife and I told her what happened. I said, "What's going on?" And my wife said, "Don't worry," she said, "I'm still her friend." She said, "Every morning at morning tea, I see her. We sit at morning tea. She's in our group, and I talk to her for an hour or so, whatever we're at morning tea." She said, "Unfortunately, she has dementia." And the next day, she doesn't realise that we were talking the day before. She said, "I see her every day." She said, "I walk past her place every now and then and stick my head in and say hello to her." She said, "So don't panic." She said, I'm not losing friends." She said, "But that's the story." And it made me feel really, well, good, because I knew that my wife wasn't the sort of person that would, you know, just sort of shed friends like that. But it did make me feel sad for this lady who came to me and she was upset, thinking that she had lost a friend, where all it is she just can't remember that she still had her. So next time you come across somebody with dementia, don't get exasperated. Don't shake your head. Smile and be nice. You're making their day.
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4: And let's get up, bring you up to date with what's on around your town. 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Here's Sheena Easton.

And that was Dr. Hook with Sylvia's mother. And as I said, we kicked off that little bracket with Sheena Easton. Morning Train up next, Phil Collins and Something in the Air Tonight.

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1: Look who it is. 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It's me, Doug the Fat Fella. In the chair Thursdays 10 till 2, playing 4 hours of my favourite music. Why don't you join me? I know you'll like it. And I'll be looking for you. All right, Ian Moss will take us up to the news.

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1: In this bulletin, an ICAC inquiry into Liberals, councils and Catholic schools, property values at their lowest since COVID and fears of a new wave of illegal boat arrivals. It's midday. Good afternoon. I'm Jamel Wells. The corruption watchdog will investigate links between a fugitive property developer and senior New South Wales Liberal figures. Madeleine McNeil reports.
2: ICAC will look into a number of allegations, including whether Liberal Party members Christian Ellis, Jeremy Greenwood, Robert Asaf and Jean-Claude Perrottet solicited or accepted banned donations from Sydney property developer John Nassif between 2019 and 2023. Mr. Nassif is wanted by police on fraud allegations and has been living in Lebanon for 3 years. ICAC's confirmed Catholic Schools New South Wales boss Dallas McInerney, hotelier Michael O'Hara and certain Strathfield councillors will also feature in the long-awaited probe. It's set to begin on the 27th of July. Madeleine McNeil, Sydney.
1: The Prime Minister says it's great news that property prices have come down, even though some homeowners are in negative equity. Federal Politics editor Michael Packie.
3: Cotality and PropTrack have released new data showing national house prices have declined to levels not seen since COVID. Analysts say higher interest rates and the government's tax changes have dampened the market. Prime Minister Anthony Albanese has told the ABC he's not too worried, arguing house prices will still grow over the long term.
4: You don't assess things like property a day-to-day basis.
3: The opposition claims many first home buyers who access the government's 5% deposit scheme have now seen the value of their property slump below to what they originally paid. Liberal Senator Jane Hume says it's a big concern.
5: That's Labor's plan, the increased uncertainty. They've caused this to happen.
3: On the other side of the coin, new polling shows almost 50% of Australians have welcomed the drop in house prices. Michael Packie, Canberra.
1: The opposition claims asylum seekers intercepted off North Queensland could trigger a new wave of illegal boat arrivals. Authorities are understood to have stopped a vessel near the Cape York Peninsula yesterday. The 12 people on board who are thought to be from China are in custody. The coalition claims the federal government has failed to invest in securing our northern borders. The new financial year has ushered in a suite of changes which Labor claims will help ease cost of living. Federal Politics reporter Nelson Scott.
6: From today, Australia's lowest paid workers will receive a pay rise, with the minimum wage tipping over $1,000 a week. Income tax rates will also come down, which will see every taxpayer at least $268 a year better off. Businesses are also now required to make superannuation contributions with each paycheck rather than quarterly, while paid parental leave is expanding to 6 months. Treasurer Jim Chalmers says the changes will help Australians doing it tough.
7: We know people are still under pressure, that's why we're helping with the cost of living.
6: But the opposition's Ben Small claims any benefits will be quickly eaten up by rising prices and a potential interest rate rise.
8: Inflation is making Jim Chalmers look like the guy who's got lollies for every Australian.
6: Centrelink payments are also increasing. Nelson Scott, Canberra.
1: Changes to the state's planning department are now in effect, aimed at speeding up approvals. Dusty Fitzpatrick reports.
9: Applicants and councils seeking state government input on planning matters will now receive one coordinated response. The Development Coordination Authority will bring together experts from across government to provide feedback in just 28 days. Planning Minister Paul Scully says it replaces a fragmented approach which saw applicants having to deal with up to 22 separate agencies.
10: One front door, that one answer, that single response.
9: The government says housing approvals are up by more than 13% so far this year compared to the previous 12 months. Dusty Fitzpatrick, Sydney.
1: The controversial transformation of Moorpark Golf Course is underway. The 18-hole course is being reduced to 12 holes to provide additional parkland. Architect Harley Cruz is promising the new course will be an improvement.
11: Better greens, better bunkering, more fun and interesting golf holes, better quality of turf out there, and I guess better safety, as much as we can. Safety on an 18-hole course like this, we've got tight boundaries to land outside the golf course and some tight dimensions inside,
12: is we're going to have a safer golf course as well.
1: More drones are being rolled out along Sydney's coastline to better protect beachgoers from sharks. They'll now be used year-round at 38 beaches stretching from Palm Beach to Cronulla. Patrols will be extended from dawn until dusk. Surf Life Saving New South Wales Chief Executive Stephen Pearce says they are looking for more pilots.
13: Here's a quick shout-out. If anyone wants to be trained as a pilot, specifically look for drones, go to our website. You know, we've got around 450 pilots already to cover this, but we obviously will need more. It's a great opportunity here to be part of life saving.
1: A sleep supplement could soon replace painkillers for millions of Australians with chronic musculoskeletal conditions. University of Sydney researchers found melatonin targets pain as effectively as prescription drugs. In finance, the All Ords down 35 points, one Australian dollar buying around 69 US cents.
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1: The Socceroos have arrived in Texas ahead of their World Cup knockout clash with Egypt. Australia's back in action Saturday morning, and there are reports fans have delayed their trip home to watch on. Midfielder Aiden Hrustic says the support has been amazing.
15: The whole stadium is green and gold everywhere, right? So those yellow shirts, obviously, it does just look like a yellow shirt in the stands, but it means a lot to us. If you haven't booked your flight, get it booked.
1: Mexico and Ecuador's match has been delayed by the weather. Serena Williams' return to Wimbledon has been stopped short by Australia's Maya Joint. The 20-year-old is one of five Aussies through to round two, including Alex de Minaur and Kimberly Birrell. Australia's women are through to the T20 World Cup final after beating the West Indies by 8 wickets. It's 7 past 12. That's news and sport.
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18: And the day just keeps on being good. Temperatures 22.3. Well, looking for a top of 23. So I think we're going to make it. Humidity's down a little bit more, down to 60%. The wind up a fraction from the east-northeast at 11 kilometres per hour. So all in all, looking lovely. Now, for the coastal waters, seas to 1.5 metres on an east to southeasterly swell below 1 metre. And those two words are still sitting there on the computer, mostly sunny. And the tidal information, next tide at 2:24 p.m, a low of 0.47 of a metre. The next high at 9:25 p.m, 1.54 of a metre. You are now up to date with news, sport and local weather.
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And that was David Gray with the In Crowd, Elvis with Such a Night, Roy Orbison with the brilliant, brilliant Crying, and Temptations kicked off the bracket with My Girl Edie Gourmet's up next, and Blame It on the Bossa Nova.

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And that was James Darren with Goodbye Cruel World, Bill Haley and Shake, Rattle and Roll, Mary Wells, My Guy and Bob Cuban, and the In Men with the Cheetah. Creedence up next and Proud Mary.

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4: All right, it's time to bring you up to date with what's lost and what's found around your town. 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Here's the Beatles.

broke his heart and made him cry, and he's been blue since then. Now he's found somebody new, and you want him back again.

And that was Sherelle's Foolish Little Girl, Billy Crash Craddock, One Last Kiss, and I said the Beatles with Hard Day's Night. Patsy Cline, Walk and Dream, up next

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6: Hello, everyone. I'm James from Bulladilla Central School. I'm here with Corbin to talk about a wonderful experience we were lucky enough to be a part of. In April this year, years 10 and 11 hospitality students from our school were invited to attend a three-day program at the Sydney Rural Easter Show called the Rural Students Cafe. Corbin, tell us a bit more about this.
7: Thanks, James. This program helped us to get a proper experience in the hospitality industry. Over the 3 days, we were able to work between front of house and back of house. Front of house taught us how to greet customers, deliver orders, and clean up the cafe. In back of house, we were able to work alongside the talented chefs. We were able to prepare food and send out said food to front of house.
6: Well, it was a really interesting experience. And what was your experience with meeting and working with students from other schools?
7: Getting to meet students from other rural schools was a pleasant experience, and we walked away with new skills and confidence in meeting and communicating with new people.
6: Well, I completely agree with you. It was an amazing experience. We are very grateful to have been a part of it and are grateful to our teacher, Miss Kunick, shout out, for organizing and supporting us through the event. And we cannot wait to see where our course takes us next.
8: And Johnny Mathis will take us up to the news.

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2: Incident off Queensland has raised questions about the federal government's handling of border security. Amy Drew reports.
3: A boat reportedly carrying 12 asylum seekers was intercepted at Weipa on the Cape York Peninsula yesterday. The group, believed to be Chinese nationals, are now in custody. It's understood the incident is being investigated as a people smuggling operation. Nationals MP David Littleproud claims Labor is neglecting security on Australia's northern borders, and this interception could trigger a new surge in illegal boat arrivals. The Australian Border Force are yet to comment on the matter. Amy Drew reporting.
2: The housing market is again under pressure with a drop in building approvals and a decline in customers seeking mortgages. Analysts say higher interest rates and the government tax changes have contributed to the fall, but the data shows a big rise in non-residential buildings as the construction of data centres ramps up. State Treasurer Daniel Mucki says more than 4 million commuters are being shielded from public transport fare rises over the next financial year. Opal fares are being locked in to stop price rises for train, bus and ferry travel. Mr Mucki says the savings will help.
4: But I do think that this is meaningful help. It's not going to solve every problem that people feel with cost of living pressures, but there are going to be 4.4 million people who will not be paying a cent more for public transport than they were last year.
2: New resources are available for healthcare workers to wean millions of Australians off overprescribed medication. The World First program will see 7,000 GPs, nurses and pharmacists trained in how to safely help adults cut back. It will first target reliance on sleeping pills and opioids. Monash University Associate Professor Emily Reeves says the drugs can be addictive.
5: With medicines like the sleeping medicines, your body becomes tolerant to it.
2: 14 children have died after the roof of a tutoring centre in the Pakistani city of Lahore collapsed on them. Two people are in custody with claims the centre was unregistered. Back home, Randwick Council has dumped plans to install parking meters at beaches including Coogee, Clovelly and Maroubra. And data shows less than 20% of children aged 5 to 17 are meeting their daily physical activity targets. In finance, the All Ords down 36 points, one Australian dollar's buying around 69 US cents.
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7: Good afternoon. Mexico has taken a 2-0 halftime lead over Ecuador in their round of 32 match at the FIFA World Cup. France beat Sweden 3-0 while Norway defeated Ivory Coast 2-1. Maya Joint says she's still yet to process her win against Serena Williams after cutting short the 7-time champion's return to Wimbledon. The 20-year-old Aussie claimed victory in 3 sets on centre court. Joint says the atmosphere was amazing.
8: I don't know the last time I played in such a full stadium, so that was amazing. And yeah, stepping out on court with Serena was something I never thought I'd get to do.
7: Alex de Minaur, Kim Birrell and James Duckworth have also won through to the second round. Melbourne Storm back rower Atavalu Lasardi has been ruled out for up to 8 weeks with an ankle injury suffered during Saturday night's thumping loss against Manly. And basketball legend LeBron James has confirmed he's leaving the LA Lakers after 8 seasons with the iconic NBA's team. That's sport. I'm Mike Pearsall.
2: That's the latest news and sport.
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12: All right, what can I say? It has been a beautiful day all day long. Okay, the Currently, the temperature is 22.4, heading for top of 23, 59%. The humidity should be very comfortable out there. Winds up a little bit from the southeast to 15 kilometres per hour. For the coastal waters, seas to 1.5 metres on an east to southeasterly swell below a metre. And those two words are still in force, mostly sunny. Tidal information. The next tide still coming up here at 2:24 p.m, a low of 0.47 of a metre. The next tide of 1.4 metres after that will be 9:25 p.m. this evening. You are now up to date with news, sport and local weather.
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12: All right, I've just had a phone call from a lovely lady who thanked me for the music so far, and she said I played Crying during the Lunchbox Legends Hour, and she said, would it be possible to play the version with Roy Orbison and K.D. 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

And that was a Boogie Woogie Bugle Boy from Company B, Three Dog Night, Easy to Be Hard, Stevie Wonder, I Just Called to Say I Love You. Up next, we got Charlie Daniels and The Devil Went Down to Georgia.

devil went down to Georgia. He was looking for a soul to steal. He was in a bind because he was way behind, and he was willing to make a deal. When he came across this young man sawing on a fiddle and playing it hot, and the devil jumped up on a hickory stump and said, "Boy, let me tell you what. I guess you didn't know it, but I'm a fiddle player too. And if you'd care to take a dare, I'll make a bet with you. Now you play pretty good fiddle, boy, but give the devil his due. I bet a fiddle of gold against your soul, because I think I'm better than you." The boy said, "My name's Johnny, and it might be a sin, but I'll take your bet, and you're going to regret, because I'm the best as ever been."

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And fire flew from his fingertips as he rosined up his bow. And he pulled the bow across the strings and it made an evil hiss. And then a band of demons joined in and it sounded

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And he laid that golden fiddle on the ground at Johnny's feet. Johnny said, "Devil, just come on back if you ever want to try again. I done told you once, you son of a bitch, I'm the best."

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Rick Springfield and Jesse's girl Billy Field gave us Bad Habits, and Kim Wilde with Kids in America. Ray Parker Jr. up next, The Other Woman.

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1: Well, that's it for me for the day. Thank you for the calls. Thank you for listening. I'll be back at 10 a.m. tomorrow to do 50s, 60s and 70s. And after this song, Meatloaf, I'll turn you over to our studios in Miles Street, Bulladela. Ciao. 2 out of 3 ain't bad. We'll take us up to the news. And like I said, I'll be looking for you tomorrow, 10 o'clock.

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1: Hello, I'm Emily Minnie. The opposition says the Prime Minister should be concerned with the collapse in home values. Latest data shows property prices have sharply declined across the nation. Some Australians are happy with the decrease, but others now have negative equity. Shadow Housing Minister Andrew Bragg says the fundamentals of the government's policies is flawed.
2: Population growth, which is strong, and you've got a housing supply system which is very small. So ultimately, in the long run, you are going to see price pressures and you are going to see affordability get worse.
1: The opposition claims asylum seekers intercepted off North Queensland could trigger a new surge in illegal boat arrivals. Authorities are understood to have stopped a vessel near the Cape York Peninsula yesterday. The 12 people on board are believed to be from China and are now in custody. The coalition claims the federal government has failed to invest in securing our northern borders. A man's body has been pulled from a house fire on the Gold Coast that's left two men in a critical condition with significant burns. Queensland police believe the fire was started inside a bedroom at the Hope Island property. Detective Superintendent Chris O'Hearn says another two people were forced to jump from a second-story balcony to escape.
3: A woman has sustained back injuries and she is at the Gold Coast University Hospital receiving treatment for those injuries. The male who also jumped with her was uninjured.
1: It's understood the people involved were known to police. A survey has found Australians are continuing to pay for mobile data they don't use. ACCC figures show the average Australian uses just 14.5 gigabytes per month. More than half of respondents to a Canstar poll are paying for plans exceeding 20 gigabytes. Australian researchers have launched a world-first program to support health professionals to safely de-prescribe certain medicines. The online resource will first focus on weaning adults off high-risk drugs, such as opioids, for chronic pain. Monash University Associate Professor Emily Reeves says it will also support the de-prescription of sleeping pills.
4: Your body becomes tolerant to it. So that means that there's not actually a benefit anymore. But if you forget to take it one night, you'll actually find that your sleep's a lot worse. But in fact, what they're experiencing is a withdrawal reaction.
1: And new data shows building approvals have dropped just over 1% in May, marking the third monthly decline.
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1: Checking sport at the FIFA World Cup, Mexico is hoping to secure their first knockout win in 40 years as they take on Ecuador. The co-hosts held a 2-0 lead at halftime. France beat Sweden 3-0, while Norway defeated Ivory Coast 2-1. Aussie Maya Joint says she's still yet to process her win against Serena Williams after cutting short the seven-time champion's return to Wimbledon. Alex de Minaur, Kim Birrell and James Duckworth have also won through to the second round. That's the latest. I'm Emily.
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7: Well, good afternoon, and we're broadcasting from our Miles Studios here at Buller Dealer, and it's mostly sunny down here. Beautiful day, actually. Beautiful winter's day. A slight chance of a shower in the south tonight. Near zero chance of rain elsewhere. Winds north to northeasterly, 15 to 25 k's an hour. Going for top today of 23. I think it's outside at the moment. It's about 22, just about 23. Probably get there. Showers easing tomorrow and 23. So there'll be some showers, but they're easing. And 23 degrees. Sunny, bright and sunny on Friday and 20 degrees. So that sounds pretty good. Let's have a look at the Macquarie Coastal Waters forecast. Smoky Cape to Seal Rocks. The winds are northerly, 15 to 25 knots and reaching up to 30 knots in the evening. Seas, 1.5 metres, increasing to 2.5 metres during the afternoon. Swell is an east to southeasterly, below 1 metre. and a mostly sunny forecast. A low tide this afternoon coming up shortly at 2:32 and a high tide tonight at 9:13 p.m. at 1.67 metres. So that is the weather at this stage of the game. 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
7: Well, it's Greg and Steve here for the Baby Boomers show this afternoon. Until 6 o'clock, we've got music for you boomers out there. We're kicking it off with Dave D, Dozy Beaky, Mick and Titch. Who, you may ask? Dave D, Dozy Beaky, Mick and Titch. And so strap yourselves in and hold tight.

Yeah, Dave D. Dozy Beaky McIntitch nearly tripped over it. And hold tight. It is 2:09. Greg and Steve with the Baby Boomers show here until 6. And, yeah, Dave D. was an interesting character. When he first started that band, he was still working as a policeman. And until success took over and he gave up being a policeman. And when the band folded, he went back and did some more studies and became a magistrate and in a county in England. And he did that until the day he retired. The things that people do in their lives. Here's a bit of Aussie music for you with Thorpey. She comes.

0: Toby. She comes up like a rose. Not again, Toby.
1: Nah, you've had your shot, mate. Yeah. So that was the Sunbury Aztecs doing a remake of all Thorpey's old hits. They did that when Long Way to the Top came out.
2: Rightio, yes.
1: The tour. The Long Way to the Top tour, yeah. So that was, that's why he sounds a bit more grungy on it, you know.
2: What was the story in way back in the early 60s where Australians made the original one because they couldn't bring in the English ones?
1: Yeah, there was a bit of a record ban going on.
2: Yeah.
1: There was a dispute.
2: Well, it helped a lot of Australians. It gave them great songs.
1: It did. Yeah, they were recording songs that couldn't be released here. Yeah. So it was, it went on for a couple of years, I think, from memory. Yeah. But here's an English band. They're called The Fortunes. And here it comes again.

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3: Thank you very much. It is 17 minutes past the hour of 2 o'clock. We've got the Baby Boomers show here. Greg and Steve filling in for Mike again. I'm not sure for how long, but Mike does plan to come back. Yeah. And, yeah, okay, we've got some men at work for you right now. You like men at work, Steve? He's, what's the name? Colin Hay.
4: Colin Hayes.
3: Yeah, yes, Colin Hay, not my name, Hayes. K. Hay. Colin H-A-Y. Hay.
4: He's a great entertainer, great artist. He really deserved success, and he's carried on for a long, long time after the...
3: Do you know he toured with Ringo Starr and his all-star band?
4: I wouldn't be half surprised. He's a go-getter and a successful guy.
3: Yeah, Ringo loves him. And he was on a Ringo tour, which you can watch on YouTube. And he Ringo lets him do some, you know, some of his...
4: He'd come from Scotland or anything.
3: He was a Scottish fella. Yeah. Not that Ringo was. He was a Liverpudlian.
4: Well, not far away, really.
3: It's not far up there.
4: If you've got a good gonk, you can...
3: Northern...
4: lob a rock on Scotland.
3: Yeah. Especially from Newcastle.
4: Yeah.
3: A Scottish mate of mine told me that the Scottish regarded the Novocastrians, the Newcastle people, as half-castes. They weren't fully-fledged Scottish people, but they were pretty close.
4: They're kind of close to Edinburgh.
3: Yeah, not far from the border. That's right. Anyway, here they are, men at work.

0: Yeah. Men at work. And who can it be now? Here we are in Great Lakes FM 101.5. Steve, this song sounds like the story of your life. The story of your life.
1: Oh, what? What? Swimming in the lake and catching cicadas.
0: And going surfing and all that. No. Different. It says... It's about a guy who rejects all his education and everything and decides to join a free electric band and play music for the rest of his life. So can you relate to that?
1: Well, he must have had some studies when he was young. He just can't go and join a band without knowing nothing.
0: Well, here's his story anyway, Albert Hammond.

0: can't believe that you'd never heard of Albert Hammond.
1: No, no, I haven't. That was a great song, really beautiful production, big up-tempo, great song. Never heard it.
0: Never heard it. No. Amazing. He's written songs for all sorts of people. Willie Nelson, Whitney Houston, Air Supply, Blue Mink, Chicago, Carpenters, Hollies.
1: Well, there's no doubt he's a talented bloke.
0: Oh, yeah.
1: It's a great song.
0: Multi-instrumentalist, record producer.
1: There you go.
0: Singer, you name it, he has done it. And I've got one from Ricky Nelson now. Ricky Nelson.
1: Go.
0: Yeah.
1: Ricky, which one is it?
0: Garden Party. He wrote it after he was invited in New York City to take part in a rock and roll revival show.
1: Yeah.
0: And Chuck Berry was on it. Chuck came out looking like he normally does.
1: Like Chuck?
0: Yeah, looking like Chuck. By the time Ricky came on, because he'd grown his hair long and he'd grown a beard and that, no one recognised him. And he thought, well, aren't I allowed to progress? So he went away feeling a bit disheartened because they wanted him to do all his old songs.
1: Right, yeah. So this is a 1970 Ricky Nelson or something.
0: Yeah, 1970
1: right?
0: Ricky Nelson, yeah.
1: Right, okay, and totally different. Yeah,
0: and he got pretty disappointed about it, but it spawned this song, which was called Garden Party.

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2: Thank you very much. It's 28 minutes to the hour of 3 o'clock. An Australian act coming up. His name is Brian Cadd. I remember Brian Cadd, Steve, in Perth when I was a kid. They used to have this afternoon TV program for kids called Children's Channel 7. And Brian Cadd was just a young guy and a kid. And he was on the program sometimes playing a piano. And I never related it was the Brian Cadd who became a member of the group and Axiom and all those bands that he became famous for later on. I read his biography. It was like, oh, that was Brian Cadd. Okay. So because when he first hit Melbourne and tried to get into the rock scene, he called himself Brian Kane. He thought it was a better name until somebody said, no, go by your real name, Brian Cadd. So he did. And turned out to be a great songwriter. There was a picture of him on Facebook the other day. He's at some sort of a get-together up there with a few other old rock icons. And he's sitting there as happy as Larry with a glass of wine in his hand. So he's all right after having...
3: He didn't spill any on his white beard.
2: I'm not sure. No, I don't think so. He had some health problems there a couple of years ago. So it's good to see him up and about and doing things.
3: Having a red.
2: Yeah, a red. I think it was a white, actually.
3: That's why you couldn't see it on his beard.
2: Oh, they do make a mess, the reds, don't they? Yeah. Anyway, it might have been ginger, but he's sitting there as happy as Larry with a glass of wine in his hand. So he's all right after
3: he
2: having...
3: He didn't spill any on his white beard.
2: I'm not sure. No, I don't think so. He had some health problems there a couple of years ago. So it's good to see him up and about and doing things.
3: Having a red.
2: Yeah.

0: Hi, Lily. Hi, Low. Manfred Mann with the original lead singer, John... not John Paul Jones. Paul Jones. Simply Paul Jones. Good singer, Paul.
1: I wondered who done that song. It was Manfred Mann, eh?
0: Manfred Mann. He kept reinventing the band. And after that period where Paul Jones was the lead singer, then he got Mike Darbo in. Mike Darbo did Mighty Quinn and Ha Ha Said the Clown, those songs. Let's move across to the other side of the world to a place called Puerto Rico. Puerto Rico and South America. And this guy came out of there. His name was Feliciano. Jose Feliciano. And he had this massive hit. It was a cover of The Doors, Light My Fire. Remember that?
1: Yeah. I seen him live once.
0: Did you?
1: Newcastle Town. No, it wasn't Newcastle Town Hall. It was the Workers Club. The one that fell down in the...
0: In the 80s.
1: In the 80s, yep.
0: Yeah, I did shows in there. Variety shows
1: He was led on. He was a blind guitarist.
0: Yes, he was. Yeah. Or is. He's still going as far as I know. Yeah. Right. He did a version of High Heeled Sneakers.
1: Yeah, I remember that too. Very funky.
0: Yeah, it was. Here it is.

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1: The speed limit around schools is 40 kilometres per hour between 2:30 and 4 p.m. Watch for the 40k signs and slow down. 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

0: other Carpenters, Karen and Richard, brother and sister. You were saying about the production on that record, Steve.
1: Yeah, it would have been done on big one-inch reel-to-reel tape, big desks. It's beautiful. Like, that section that had the solo in it then.
0: Yeah.
1: I was listening to that, how it just really perfectly put together.
0: Yeah, all their records were very well produced, weren't they?
1: Yeah.
0: The Carpenters, yes. Here's Johnny Rivers from 1968 and a little thing called Summer Rain. Ooh, hear it out there.

0: Good song. Johnny Rivers from 1968 with Summer Rain. Yes, and
1: it's about the same time as Galveston, I think.
0: Yeah.
1: I kind of remember those two.
0: Jimmy Webb wrote that.
1: Together, yep.
0: Yeah, they're good songs. So was this from Aretha Franklin, and here it is. And I say a little prayer for you.

0: 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Using yours more than 2 days a week may indicate a lack of control of your asthma, and you should seek medical advice. 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
4: Hello, I'm Emily Minnie. The opposition claims collapsing home values is all part of Labor's plan for the nation's property market. New research shows house prices have dropped across the country and the losses are expected to continue into next year. Some Australians have welcomed the fall, but others have seen the value of their home fall into negative equity. Liberal MP Ben Small says Labor has mismanaged the situation.
5: The government's been crowing that they've helped people into the market with just a 5% deposit, which means that as prices come off, those people are left with a mortgage worth more than their house. That's, of course, called negative equity. Two words that Claire O'Neill can't bring herself to say all of a sudden.
4: New data shows building approvals have dropped just over 1% in May, making it the third monthly decline. The biggest fall in new housing has been in Queensland, Victoria and Western Australia, but the overall result has been skewed by a 41% increase in non-residential building, driven by a surge in data centre construction. The federal government says people will be better off as a result of changes to mark the new financial year. Australia's minimum wage will rise above $1,000 a week, while income tax rates will also be reduced. Employers are now required to make superannuation contributions in each pay cycle rather than on a quarterly basis. Treasurer Jim Chalmers says the changes will help ease cost of living pressure.
6: We've got more tax cuts, more pay rises. We extend paid parental leave, the instant asset write-off for small business. We pay super on payday, and there's more relief at the Bowser as well when it comes to excise reliefs. We know people are still under pressure. That's why we're helping with the cost of living and why this day, 1st of July, is so important.
4: A three-year-old boy has been pulled alive from the rubble nearly a week after two earthquakes devastated Venezuela. Rescue teams say his vital signs were good as he was taken to hospital. The United Nations is warning of rising community tensions in the country due to food shortages and the crippling of basic services. The US Supreme Court has struck down President Donald Trump's executive order to limit birthright citizenship as part of his bid to curb illegal immigration. The decision means any child born in the United States is automatically a citizen, even if their parents are undocumented immigrants or temporary visitors. And more than 5,000 Kia minivans are being recalled due to a manufacturing fault.
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4: Checking sport, Mexico is the latest team to book its place in the round of 16 at the FIFA World Cup. They've downed Ecuador 2-0. Earlier, France thrashed Sweden 3-0, while Norway beat Ivory Coast 2-1. Australian Maya Joint has spoiled Serena Williams' return from retirement at Wimbledon with a three-set victory. Alex de Minaur is also into the second round. And basketball legend LeBron James has confirmed he's leaving the LA Lakers after 8 seasons with the NBA club. That's the latest. I'm Emily Minnie.
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10: Yes, and we're broadcasting from our Miles Studios here in Bulladilla, where it is 20 degrees at the moment, and a partly cloudy day we had. Well, it's mostly sunny, wasn't it? They said slight chance of a shower at the south tonight, but near zero chance elsewhere. Tomorrow, showers, but easing. Then sunny and 23 degrees. Friday, good news, 20 degrees and sunny. And looking through the weekend, from this distance anyway, it's going to be sunny on Friday and Saturday, then showers moving in on Sunday. That may change, folks, as it does. But the Macquarie Coastal Waters forecast, Smoky Cape to Seal Rocks, northerly winds at up to 25 knots, reaching up to 30 knots in the evening, and seas 1.5 metres, increasing to 2.5 metres during the afternoon. Swell east to southeasterly, below 1 metre. And, yep, mostly sunny there along the coast. And a high tide tonight at 13 minutes past nine. That's what's happening weather-wise, folks, at this point of time.
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10: Oh, here we go with Van the Man on the Baby Boomers show this afternoon. Here he is out of Northern Ireland, Ivan Morrison, known as Van.

0: There he was. You did not know that his real full name is Ivan Morrison.
1: You are a fount of knowledge.
0: Yep, Ivan Morrison from Northern Ireland, from Belfast, Northern Ireland.
1: Yeah. Ivan Skavinsky Skavar.
0: Let's cross the channel now. Not the channel, but the cross the water and the North Sea, probably. Not the North Sea, actually.
1: Not the Mersey River.
0: No, we'll get to the Mersey. Talk about Mersey. When you get to Liverpool, right, we had a taxi driver driving us around, showing us where, like a little London-style type cab. Yep. It picked us up from the house that we're in, Airbnb home, and we drove around all the points of interest regarding the Beatles.
1: Yep.
0: And was one of the best days I can remember. And we didn't realise that where our Airbnb home was. He said, now, we're going to go to the first stop, which is the Institute where Paul McCartney went, and then just John Lennon, he went to the school next door. And he said, well, walk there. I said, walk there? Aren't you going to drive us? And he said, no, it's right here. So we didn't realise that we were parked 100 yards away from where all this was. And then we went to the Philharmonic Hotel. Then we went to all their homes and other points of interest. Strawberry Fields, we went there, went to Penny Lane and all that. And I said to him, you must be a Liverpool Football Club supporter. And he said, you, sir, he said, no way. In his very thick Liverpool accent, he was an Everton man. He said, there's two types of people in this town. There's Everton supporters and there's Liverpool supporters who wish they were Everton supporters. And he was passionate, absolutely passionate. But, yeah.
1: So did you walk alone down to the
0: You never the walk school? Alone. If you're in Liverpool, as Jerry Marsden once said, you'll never walk alone. And that's the theme song for the famous Liverpool football club.

0: This slow down song is to remind you that you are now entering a school zone and will need to slow down. 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
1: The speed limit around schools is 40 kilometres per hour between 2:30 and 4 p.m. Watch for the 40k signs and slow down. 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

0: 10cc and rubber dubber bullets. I tell you what, there's a rumour going round Death Row, Steve.
1: The fears are going to blow.
0: Here's a song that is, I don't really think it was meant to be this, but it is. It's popular at funerals. You know how one of the number one song at funerals at one point was My Way by Frank Sinatra, but it was overtaken. A funeral director in Sydney was telling me this, was overtaken by this song. People request this song at their funerals. And, but, you know, I mean, it's popular. And it hasn't.
1: I didn't request it for mine.
0: What did you request?
1: Oh, I don't know. But
0: rubber bullets.
1: I'm trying to wonder where you're going. Who done it?
0: Dusty Springfield.
1: Oh, God. Okay, well.
0: Yeah, Dusty did this one. And
1: looking back. Is it looking forward, looking back?
0: No, that's Slim Dusty. That is requested quite a bit.
1: Okay, yeah. Which one? Dusty Springfield.
0: Yeah, Going Back.
1: I think I'm going back. Beautiful.
0: That's the one.
1: Okay.
0: Going Back by Dusty Springfield.
1: Yeah, it's a memory song.
0: Oh, it certainly is. Yeah, it's great. Here she is. Going Back.

0: Ah, there it was. Yeah. Dusty Springfield. You like that, Steve?
1: Sent shivers up my spine, man.
0: Did it?
1: Yes.
0: Shivers.
1: Shivers.
0: Shiver me timbers.
1: Run onto the rocks. Yeah. Shiver your timbers.
0: Here's a band that was inspired by Crosby, Stills, Nash and sometimes Young. And they had a very similar approach to their music. And a song came out called Horse With No Name. Do you remember that?
1: Yes, America. Yeah.
0: I remember when I was about, I don't know, 20, 19 maybe. And a mate of mine's father was involved in training horses. And I said to him one day, you know, you ever met a horse with no name? Because that was a hit at the time. And he said, I tell you what, I haven't met a horse with no name, but I've met horses with two names or two or three names.
1: That's right.
0: Substituting, like in races. Well, they race under two different names.
1: For anyone who's a baby boomer, there's only one Mr. Ed.
0: Yeah, Mr. Ed. Hi, Wilbur.
1: Hello, I'm Mr. Ed.
0: I'm Mr. Ed. That's the one. Yeah. And, he said, I've met horses who've had two names in their career.
1: What, at the bar? What are you having, Ed? Yeah. Schooner, thanks, mate.
0: Yeah, that's it. Well, here they are, America with a horse with no name. They came to Australia a few times and toured America.

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4: Thank you very much. Yes, 29 minutes to 4 o'clock. Steve, you heard the band Guess Who? Remember band?
5: Yes.
4: Canadian band. There was a member of that was Burton Cummings, who had some hits. And another guy was Randy Bachman. He was in that band.
5: Yeah, Bachman Turner.
4: And he went on to form with his brothers, Bachman Turner Overdrive.
5: Yep.
4: And they had a hit with this song. It's come out 1975. Gee, it was a beauty when it came out. It was a big hit straight away.
5: I can't think of what you're getting at, but...
4: Well, you ain't seen nothing yet.
5: Yeah, it's a big song.
4: Yeah, that's it.

0: Ah, you ain't seen nothing yet. No. That was Backman Turner Overdrive. Yes, I mentioned earlier that I was in Liverpool about 6 years ago, and we went on a tour right around looking at all things Beatle, and we went to Penny Lane, which is a a lot of streets coming together, and like a bit like the Five Ways, and there are shops there. There's a barber shop that's mentioned in the song. There's the bus shelter, which is over the road. It's mentioned in the song. There's a church there where the McCartney boys used to go and sing in the choir. It's a very historic place.
1: There's a fireman.
0: A fireman with an hourglass. Yes, the fire station's still there. The whole thing. So that's what it's about. It's about Penny Lane. Penny Lane.

0: up, we heard from Badfinger there on the Apple label with Baby Blue. Well, it's time for this now.
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0: A community update, and let's see what's going on around the place. 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The Foster District Combined Probus Club will be meeting on the 2nd of July, that's tomorrow, at 9:45 a.m. at Club Foster. 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The Manning Great Lakes Woodworkers Club is for all ages and abilities. 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The Wingham Farmers Market is on the 4th of July, Sunday the 4th of July, at the Baptist Church grounds from 8 a.m. till 12 noon. And on the food trail, the Great Lakes Food Trail Market is on the 4th of July at the Community Centre at Pacific Palms from 8 a.m. till 12 noon. The Tea Gardens Hawk's Nest Food Market is on Saturday the 4th of July at the Industrial Area from 7 a.m. till 12 noon. The Manning Great Lakes Bird Watching Club meet next on Thursday the 2nd of July at the Booty Booty National Park at the depot opposite the Ruins Campground from 8 a.m. For more information, contact 0431 878 395. The Tea Gardens Walkers. The Tea Gardens Thursday Walkers will walk part of the Tomaree Coastal Walk to the headlands overlooking the Humpback Highway. That'll be good. On Thursday the 2nd of July. That's tomorrow. Bring morning tea and lunch. 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A new walkers are welcome. Call the info on 0419 616 841. The Lions Club Trampoline and Putt-Putt Golf Park open through the school holidays, folks. School holidays coming up in this part of the world on the 4th of July until the 19th of July. It'll be open from 10 a.m. to 6 p.m. Fabulous fun for all ages at the Lions Club Trampoline and Putt-Putt Golf Park. The Seaside Heritage Quilters, they meet on the 1st and 3rd Wednesday of each month. The next meeting will be on Wednesday the 1st of July today. It's been and gone at the Surf Club. The Women's Shelter Fundraiser, the Great Lakes Women's Shelter Fundraiser Luncheon is on Friday the 3rd of July, this coming Friday, at the Tuncurry Beach Bowling Club from 11:45 to 4 p.m. Bookings on 9610 3666. Couple more to go. We've got a boot sale happening on Sunday the 4th of July at Halliday's Point Shopping Centre car park from 8 a.m. to 1 p.m. Breakfast with the barbecue and Lions Op Shop open. 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For more information, 0403 042 088. The Winter Car and Bike Show has come around already. 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
0: Hey, Steve, I've got a very rare song for you.
4: Hey.
0: Because have a look at that album.
4: Hey, Paula.
0: Have a look up on the wall there. You'll see a Bee Gees album on the wall of the studio.
4: Called
0: Cucumber Castle. You see that album cover?
4: Yes, I do.
0: Yeah. Well, there was only 2 Bee Gees left in the band at the time. Everyone else had left, including Robin Gibb. And so Barry and Morris made this little musical TV thing called Cucumber Castle. It was only Barry and Morris left.
4: Yeah.
0: And they recorded an album, and that's it, the one on the wall. And this was a hit from it. It's called Don't Forget to Remember, with just 2 Bee Gees. Still sounds like the Bee Gees, though.

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5: Hello, I'm Emily Minnie. The opposition has seized on new data showing a sharp drop in property prices. Analysts say higher interest rates and the federal government's tax changes is mainly responsible. Some Australians have welcomed the decrease, but others have seen the value of their home fall into negative equity. Liberal leader Angus Taylor has used question time to demand the government address the problems.
6: Labor's toxic taxes are tanking the housing market. Housing data released today shows house prices have already fallen further than Treasury predicted, and HSBC and Morgan Stanley predict further falls of 8 to 10%. Will the Prime Minister guarantee house prices won't fall any further?
5: A leading property developer advocate says government needs to do more to increase building approvals. The latest ABS data shows the number of housing approvals have dropped to 1.1% for the month of May. Urban Task Force Chief Executive Tom Forrest says it's an increase on the past 12 months, but is not close to hitting Housing Accord targets.
7: We need to have about 7,000 homes approved to be built every month. At the moment, we're getting about 4,500. So you can see we're well behind.
5: New registration rules for NDIS providers are now in effect as the federal government considers who will be targeted in the next wave of changes. Providers of digital platforms and those supporting independent living, such as group homes, must now be registered with the regulator. It's part of a larger overhaul to crack down on non-compliance across the sector. Victorian Liberal MP Moira Deeming could be deselected as a candidate for the November state election. Opposition leader Jess Wilton says the state executive of the Liberal Party will meet to consider Ms. Deeming's candidacy. More drones are being rolled out along Sydney's coastline to better protect beachgoers from sharks. They'll now be used year-round at 38 beaches, stretching from Palm Beach in the Northern Beaches to Cronulla in southern Sydney. Patrols will be extended from dawn till dusk. Surf Life Saving New South Wales Chief Executive Stephen Pearce says they are looking for more pilots.
8: Here's a quick shout-out. If anyone wants to be trained as a pilot, specifically look for drones, go to our website. You know, we've got around 450 pilots already to cover this, but we obviously will need more. It's a great opportunity here.
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5: Checking sport, Mexico has defeated Ecuador 2-0 to move into the round of 16 at the FIFA World Cup. France beat Sweden 3-0, while Norway defeated Ivory Coast 2-1. Rugby League will reportedly overtake the AFL as the nation's most valuable TV product when a new broadcast deal is signed this week. Australia has thrashed the West Indies by 8 wickets to reach the Women's T20 World Cup final in London. And that's the latest. I'm Emma.
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12: Well, it's 19 degrees in Bulla Dealer, and we're broadcasting from our Mile Studios, and Yes. Well, let's have a look at tomorrow. 23 degrees and showers, but easing. And then sunny. Sunny on Friday the 3rd. Beautiful. On the Macquarie coastal waters, Smoky Cape to Seal Rocks, the winds are getting up to 30 knots in the evening tonight. And seas increasing to 2.5 metres during this afternoon. The swell, east to southeasterly, below 1 metre. And we've had a mostly sunny day. And a high tide coming in at 13 minutes past 9 at 1.67 metres. So that is what is happening weather-wise, folks. 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

0: Oh, big hit for him.
1: Alan O'Day.
0: 1977 it came out. Yeah, he left us a few years ago, Alan. He had that dreaded brain cancer. And, yeah, Alan O'Day, Undercover Angel. And, yeah, a good song. I remember it. I remember where I was when I first heard that song. Yeah.
2: Well,
0: I got a knack for that. I don't know why, but I can just remember when I first heard it. It was in Perth. Yeah. Okay. You like Blondie, don't you, Steve?
2: I do. I want to hear
0: Hang
2: Rapture.
0: I'm sorry. I got to turn your mic on. There
2: I
0: we
2: said,
0: go.
2: I want to hear Rapture, but next. I
0: haven't got that one.
2: Next. I know what you got. You tell me. You tell me. And I said, oh.
0: This was 1979. It was a massive hit, 1979.
2: She was, honestly, they were a great pop band. Absolutely fabulous pop band.
0: They were.
2: Yeah.
0: Good stuff. Here it is.
2: Oh, yeah.

0: Blondie with Heart of Glass and, yeah, a biggie. Oh, I guess his birthday was on Sunday. What are you laughing at?
1: Santa Claus.
0: No. Wrong. Glenn Shorrock.
1: Oh, okay.
0: Our very own Glenn Shorrock. He turned 82 on Sunday. Oh, and as far as I know, he's still out there doing gigs, Glenn. And terrific fella, Glenn. You ever met him?
1: Oh, think of what band did he front?
0: Axiom.
1: Axiom.
0: His first band were an Adelaide band called Twilights.
1: The Twilights and yeah. Axiom. And then what did he do?
0: He went into a band called Mississippi for a while.
1: Okay.
0: And he was in another band called Esposito overseas.
1: Yeah.
0: And
1: what did he do later on in the 90s?
0: Little River Band, of course.
1: Of course, yeah. Well, yeah. That's the one I was looking for.
0: That's the one.
1: Yeah.
0: But Axiom were good. I mean...
1: Well, they were all famous names. Terrific.
0: Yeah.
1: Great Australian bands. Yeah.
0: Brian Cadd was in the band. He was on keyboards. And this one was written by Brian Cadd. And it was called Arkansas Grass by Axiom.

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0: Belinda Carlisle, you ever try to think of what band she was in, Steve?
1: I was thinking
0: of... She was an all-girl group.
1: I was thinking of Bananarama, but it wasn't Bananarama.
0: No.
1: It was...
0: The Go-Go's.
1: Righty-ho, right. Mm. She had some great albums, a very good singer.
0: Do you know what we were doing the other day? We were driving down to Maitland.
1: I thought you might have been gardening.
0: I did a little bit of that too. The veggie garden. Yeah. We were going down to Maitland and all of a sudden went past this, when I thought, big high brick wall there with sort of a lookout on the top of it. I thought, ha-ha, it's the old Maitland jail.
1: Yes, been past it. Yes, you always go past it if you're whipping down from... Raymond Terrace in the back way?
0: The back way, yeah. Yeah, I just happened to go past it and I said, that's the old Maitland jail. She's and my other half said, well, is that...
1: Been here since I've been there.
0: Is there prisoners in there? I said, no, there was a lot of innocent men in there at one stage, though. They're all innocent, aren't they? Yeah.
1: Yes, until proven guilty.
0: Yeah, well, they all claim they didn't do it. Yeah, here's Billy Joel to sing about it.
1: That's cool, man. What a segue.

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0: He's in an awful way. Just got some money, just got paid. What are you in an awful way for? He can't find a girl. Cat Stevens. He didn't write that one. That's one that he didn't write. You're a Cat.
1: That's where he went wrong.
0: Yeah. You're a Cat Stevens fan, Steve.
1: Yeah. I used to love Matthew and Son.
0: Yeah, Matthew and Son. The big production ones.
1: Yeah, early stuff. Yeah, loved his early stuff.
0: Mm. Here's a band which were a real band, real musos in this band, and called Chicago.
1: Right.
0: They were a good band. And a song called 25 or 6 to 4.
1: That's right, and no one's ever worked it out.
0: Yeah, so they were sitting at an airport early in the morning waiting for a transfer to another plane, and one of the band members said, "Oh, God, what time is it?" And the other guy said, "Well, it's 25 or 6 to 4. So, that's how the song was born. 25 for Chicago.
1: Sometimes I don't know whether to believe you.
0: Well, that's what I've read.
1: That's what you've heard.
0: Yes, and here it is.
1: Hey! Hey!
0: Here the drums come in.

0: Chicago. And 25 or 6 to 4.
1: Didn't matter what you called it. It was pretty hot.
0: Yeah, when you're hot, you're hot. Yeah, this man singing this song was from Australia, Victoria, and his name is Greg Quill. He formed a band called Country Radio in 1972, and they had a hit with this. He later on moved to Canada and became a journalist and lived there till he passed away recent years. He stayed in Canada. He went over there and really liked what he was doing.
1: Got snowbound.
0: Yeah. Incredible, yeah. But this song has since been covered by a lot of people, by a lot of Australian country singers, actually, called Gypsy Queen. I've got an idea Keith Urban even had a crack at it, but it's called Gypsy Queen. I always liked it anyway, and it here it is by Greg Quill and Country Radio.
1: Right.
0: Hear that mandolin.

0: Well, there he was, Greg Quill, who ended up moving to Canada and staying there. And
1: He got a day job.
0: Yeah, he did. He actually used to be the editor of the Go Set pop magazine.
1: Oh, okay, so he had a history
0: Yeah, he used to be editor for that.
1: History of journalism, right.
0: Yeah, when Molly Meldrum used to write columns for that too.
1: Right.
0: Go Set. I used to get the Go Set all the time. And so that sort of equipped him to get into journalism. He ended up an entertainment journalist for the Toronto Star over there, newspaper. So that was the story.
1: Got a day job that paid real well.
0: Get a job. Get a job. Yep. Okie dokie. It's time for this.
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0: Well, we've got one to tell you about today, and it found a fine gold chain necklace with a trinket with a name on it, found in Kent Street, Tuncurry, on Thursday, the 25th of June. Now, if you think that's yours, you can call Max on 0407 414 031. I'll tell you that number again. 0407 414 031. Now, if you didn't catch it, you can always give us a buzz at the Tuncurry at the station, and they'll tell you how to get in touch with Max. And tell Max what the name is on the trinket so he can make sure it's you. And, so if you'd lost that, it must be distressing. If you've got your name on it and everything, a gold chain necklace with a trinket with a name on it, found in Kent Street on the 25th, Max has got it. So it's 16 minutes to the hour of 5 o'clock right now.
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0: Hey, Steve.
1: Hey, Greg.
0: I first heard this song back in 1968 when it was released. And a mate of mine used to had a lot of records.
1: Let's go back.
0: And he aspired to be a guitar player. He never quite made it. But anyway, that's another story. But I went around there one night at his place, and he said, have a listen to this. Got this new record by Cream. And I thought, wow, how do they get that sound?
1: 45 or album?
0: This was probably on an album.
1: Fresh Cream or something.
0: One of those. Yeah, there was only a few from Cream, and I thought it was an incredible sound for its time.
1: White Room?
0: White Room, yeah.
1: Is that what you got?
0: Yeah,
1: beautiful.
0: White Room, written by Jack Bruce.
1: Yes, he was a writer, singer.
0: Yeah, he was a real talent. Everyone raved on about Clapton, but Clapton was in the band, but Jack Bruce was an enormous talent. The bass player, songwriter, and vocalist. And here it was. This is the song I heard that blew me away. It was White Room.

0: yeah. Eric Clapton, Ginger Baker, and Jack Bruce. They were the boys from Cream back in 1968, and we're jumping along to 1979 now. Dave Edmonds.
1: Oh, yeah, good. He's a great guitarist.
0: Yeah, a Welshman. Yeah. Dave Edmonds. I liked him doing that, a few things. I Hear You Knocking, that was a good cover of an old Chuck Berry thing.
1: What do you got, Girl Talk?
0: Yeah, from 1979.
1: Have you? Song. What a guess.
0: Girl
1: what a
0: Talk,
1: guess.
0: Yep, here it is.
1: There's some things you can't cover up.

0: yeah. Girls talk. Well, they do, don't they? They talk.
1: That's right. I thought I heard you whisper my name. Can you talk any louder?
0: Yeah. Good one from Dave Edmonds. Here's Huey Lewis and the News with This Is It.
1: Great song.

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5: Hello, I'm Jefferson Shaw. The opposition says the Albanese government can't dismiss a sharp drop in house prices across Australia. Latest data shows from Cotality and PropTrack, prices have declined to levels not seen since COVID. Some Australians have welcomed the fall, but others are now in negative equity. Labor has been forced to defend its new financial year changes in question time. Income tax rates are being reduced from today, while Australia's lowest paid workers will receive a pay rise. The opposition claims the benefits will be quickly eroded by inflation and a potential interest rate hike. But Prime Minister Anthony Albanese has told Parliament the changes will make Australians better off.
6: That is what delivering real change looks like. That is what makes a difference to people who are under financial pressure.
5: A public inquiry will look at Sydney property developer Jean Nassif's links to Liberal Party figures, councils and Catholic schools. The ICAC has confirmed witnesses will include Catholic schools chief executive Dallas McInerney, hotelier Michael O'Hara and some Strathfield councillors. The first wave of changes to the NDIS scheme are now in effect, causing concern among some regional families about further changes. Providers of digital platforms and those supporting independent living must now be registered with a regulator. Disability advocate Jo Russell says she's one of the many regional families concerned they'll be swept up in the one-size-fits-all approach.
7: A lot of our providers are people we know. They're unregistered. And what makes them appealing is we know who they are. They really care about our family members because they probably already know them. For those smaller individual providers, if they have to register, well, they'll just close.
5: Overseas, the FBI has confirmed all three ransom notes linked to the disappearance of US television host Savannah Guthrie's mother are fake. 84-year-old Nancy Guthrie vanished from her Arizona home 4 months ago in a suspected kidnapping. The Guthrie family is offering a reward for any information that leads to finding her. And federal parliament has formally paid tribute to Professor Richard Scollier following his death last month. The 59-year-old succumbed to brain cancer following a three-year battle with the disease. Professor Scollier has been praised for sharing his journey with Australians as he underwent experimental treatment which helped prolong his life. Also making news, renters in Victoria can now avoid being hit with a double bond payment under a new state government scheme.
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5: Checking sport, Mexico, France and Norway are the latest teams to book their places in the round of 16 at the FIFA World Cup. Tomorrow morning, England plays the Democratic Republic of Congo, Belgium takes on Senegal and USA plays Bosnia. The Blues trained at the Gold Coast's Cibus Super Stadium today ahead of next week's Origin Decider in Brisbane. Mayor Joint says she's still yet to process her win against Serena Williams after cutting short the seven-time champion's return to Wimbledon. Alex Demonor and Kim Birrell also had wins. That's the latest. I'm Jefferson Shaw.
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11: Well, at the moment it's 19 degrees in Bulahdelah and, well, tomorrow we go for 24 rain and then easing into sunshine. And on Friday, mostly sunny and 20. It's not going to be a very cool night tonight, so it's temperature's going to be in the teens. So not real cool. So the Macquarie Coastal Waters forecast, well, the winds are reaching up to 30 knots this evening. The seas increasing to 2.5 metres around about now. And a swell east to southeasterly below a metre. And a high tide at 13 minutes past 9 at 1.67 metres. That's what's happening weather-wise, Great Lakes FM.
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11: Ah, yes, and you're listening to the Baby Boomers Show, the music for boomers. And here he is from Sheffield in England, Big Joe Cocker.

0: Big Joe Cocker. That's what he used to call himself when he was just getting around singing in the pubs in Sheffield in England. Big Joe Cocker. And his actual name is not Joe Cocker. It is Cocker, but Joe was a nickname he had as a kid, Cowboy Joe, because he used to dress up in cowboy suits.
1: So, just like me.
0: Yeah, you used to do that, did you?
1: Of course we did.
0: Yeah, we. Well, at our age, of course.
1: Roy Rogers, mate. Roy Rogers.
0: We used to have this 44-gallon drum in the backyard. I'd sit on it. That was my horse.
1: That's right.
0: Yeah.
1: Rawhide.
0: Yeah.
1: The Ponderosa.
0: And I used to love Cheyenne on TV.
1: That's right, Cheyenne. That's right. Who was the other guy, the Marshall?
0: Marshall Dillon.
1: Yeah.
0: Gunsmoke.
1: Gunsmoke.
0: Yeah. Gunsmoke and Chester. Mr. Dillon, Mr. Dillon, mate. Yeah.
1: Hop along.
0: Yeah, he used to hop along. My leg fixed, Mr. Dillon. Bang.
1: No wonder we wore cowboy suits.
0: Yeah. Great days. Black and white TV, eh?
1: Yeah, that's it. Yeah. So all you people out there listening, you really have got boomers here.
0: Yeah, genuine ones.
1: Genuine boomer.
0: Yeah, this lady I'm going to play now, she came from Perth, and I remember the band she was with, Pendulum.
1: Yep.
0: They used to get around doing the clubs, pub scene. Perth didn't have a big club scene, but had a fairly healthy pub scene for bands. It was a band town. There wasn't many floor shows in that. That was Sydney, had the floor shows, the club scene, but the pub scene there in the era I was growing up in, over there in the 60s, 70s, it was a lot of bands getting around.
1: But they say vibrant.
0: Vibrant. It was vibrant, yes. And Christy Allen was with Pendulum, that band. But she went on to have a solo career and had a hit with this song called Goosebumps. Yeah.

0: Oh, there she was, Christy Allen.
1: I remember seeing her on Countdown.
0: Countdown, yes, I remember that.
1: Frizzy hair and frizzy hair in the same kind.
0: Oh, the big hair in the 90s was the 70s.
1: Late 70s
0: was all the big hair and the...
1: And the Let's Get Physical kind of tight clothes and frizzy hair. Yeah, she was pretty good. That's a good song.
0: Mm. Yep, she had a bit of success with that one. Here's a man who, he's accepted, acclaimed by the country music people as a country artist, but he crossed over into the pop charts several times with a lot of things he did, and I speak of none other than Jimmy Buffett. And he had a hit with this, and it crossed into the pop charts, didn't it, called Come Monday.
1: That's a good song, yeah.
0: It is a good song, and here it is. He wrote it.
1: Come Monday. Has he got his hush puppies on?
0: He got his hush puppies on.

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2: Hey, it's next week, isn't it? State of Origin.
3: It is. Go to the Maroons.
2: You what? you were born and raised in New South Wales.
3: I was living in Lota, a suburb of Brisbane.
2: Where?
3: I used to watch.
2: A load of people live there.
3: A load of, yeah. And I used to watch. Who was the king? Wally Lewis.
2: Wally Lewis. Yeah.
3: Wally Lewis was the captain of the Manly. They've got Manly up there in Brisbane.
2: Yeah, Wynnum Manly.
3: So I was back there. I think I was kind of there, living there when they made the very first game.
2: The first State of Origin.
3: Yeah. So I was,
2: that would have been early 80s.
3: Yeah, it was. It was very early 80s, and so I just kind of stuck with
2: about 81, I think. Yeah,
3: it's exactly right. Just after I was working at the Gold Coast.
2: Right. Okay. Yeah. Well. Well, you know me, I'm an AFL guy, but I take a passing interest in the league.
3: Yep.
2: And I certainly watch Origin, yeah. I have a look at it on TV. But I'm growing up in WA, I'm AFL, you know, and that's not going to change anytime soon. But the rugby league is going over to Perth, and the big Mal Meninga is heading up coaching the inaugural side. When are they going? At 2027 they start, do they?
3: Oh, okay. Rightio. Year. So well, I was just...
2: The old North Sydney Bears have become the Perth Bears.
3: Good, huh? Yeah, good. Good. Go the Bears.
2: Yeah. So that'll be interesting. They won't knock over the AFL over there, but they'll certainly get some interest. There's a lot of people living over there now that are from the east, Queensland or New South Wales, that love rugby league. So I'm sure they'll get a big audience. Here is a song with a very famous lick in it, Steve. I'm not going to tell you what it is. I'll surprise you. And it was one of the most famous licks in rock and roll. And here it is.
3: Huh. The Kinks.

0: Joni Mitchell and a big yellow taxi. Well, this song has been called the greatest, you know, rock ballad ever written at different times by different people. And I tend to agree.
1: Come on, surprise me.
0: Well, it was written by John Lennon, was performed by him.
1: A rock ballad?
0: Yeah, it was a ballad. And it, I saw an interview with Billy Thorpe once, and they said, what's your favourite pop song of all time? Rock song, if you like. And he said this song. And he said, I wish I'd have written it. I really wish I had written it. It was written by John Lennon, and it went like this.

0: Well, there it was, Imagine by John Lennon. Certainly the biggest thing he did as a solo artist.
1: Yeah. Certainly not a rock ballad. You had me, I was in a cone of silence there. I was going, what?
0: Well,
1: what?
0: A ballad anyway. A pop ballad. Pop, if you like. Pop ballad. Leo Sayer was a man who was recently in Tea Gardens, just near us, 20 minutes away. And he was in our local newspaper, The Noter. And he was pictured in a cafe in Tea Gardens. He's lived in Australia for more than 30 years, I think.
1: Unless there's a couple of Leo Sayers around. Leo Sayer was on... there was a gentleman called Leo Sayer on some good albums out of England in the mid-70s.
0: Yeah, this is him.
1: Harmonica player. Yes. Now, I do believe... Someone's got to let me know. We'll have to look it up on the computer whether Leo Sayer was a good harmonica player.
0: Okay, well, we'll find out. But I never knew him as a harmonica player.
1: No, none of us did. Just a little curly-haired guy who used to sing by.
0: Yeah, he had a lot of hits.
1: But you keep me dancing.
0: Yep. You make me feel like dancing, Leo Sayer once said, Oh, here he is, Leo.

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2: Hey, you're right, Steve. Leo Sayer does play harmonica. Very accomplished player.
3: Yes, I've got an album at home. It was a 1976 tribute to Lonnie Donegan, and all the great English musicians were on there. And I read on the back, harmonica, Leo Sayer.
2: Wow.
3: And it was Leo. I do think he'd done a couple of songs with harmonica on record, but
2: it's amazing. Lonnie Donegan was respected by a lot of musicians.
3: Everyone.
2: I mean, John Lennon started playing skiffle because of Lonnie Donegan's influence.
3: Right, yeah.
2: Yeah. And but I just found out that he played harmonica because I had a look at the computer. I had just one look, and there he was.

0: The lovely Linda, Linda Ronstadt, with Just One Look. She's the queen of the cover versions, that's what they used to call her. And she had a lot of hits, and very listenable. I mean, they're just easy hits, Linda Ronstadt.
1: Yes, it's. I'm trying to think of the very first one I heard of hers.
0: She was
1: I can't think of it.
0: That group, Stone Ponies, it was sold as Stone Ponies. She was the lead singer.
1: Yep.
0: And they had a hit with a different drum, which I always liked.
1: That was the song. Thank you very much, sir.
0: Different drum. That was Linda Ronstadt singing that. I didn't realise it at the time. Then you do a bit of research and thought, that was her singing the lead on that, the Stone Ponies. Here's Manfred Mann Mark II. We heard Mark I in the early hour. And with Paul Jones' lead vocal, this time it's Mike Darbo and was the lead vocal, and he sang on this particular track.

0: Yeah, that was from the Let It Be album.
1: It's just like us. We're going home.
0: We're going home shortly, yeah. Well, here's a man I did my first major tour around Australia with back in the early 80s, about 1980, in fact. Yes, with Marty Roan and Jackie Love. Remember Jackie Love?
1: I do, and I remember Marty. Marty done Blue Jean, didn't he?
0: Blue Jeans, yeah. And he also had a big hit with this one called Denim and
1: Lace.
0: Yeah.

0: had that other song out around that same time. And that was called Mean Pair of Jeans. Yeah.
1: That's not the one I was thinking of, but it doesn't matter.
0: His first song was Village Tapestry. Right. And when he was a teenager, he was on a show called Commotion. Commotion spelt with a K. He sang Village Tapestry, and that was his first record. Well, time for a little bit of blues from a blues covers band that came out of the the suburbs of Kent, Dartford, Kent, in England. And they were called the Rolling Stones.

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1: Well, it's time for me to go, and Steve. Steve will be back tomorrow night from 6 till 10 with Boyd Stevens in the evenings, and I'll be in on Sunday from 6 a.m. until 10 with Dusty Diamonds of Country. Have a good night and look after each other.
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3: Hello, I'm Jefferson Shaw. The Prime Minister maintains the federal government's tax changes will help more young people get into the property market. Anthony Albanese has come under pressure during question time as new data shows house values have collapsed. Some Australians have welcomed the decrease, but others have seen the value of their property fall into negative equity. Mr. Albanese has told Parliament house prices will still grow, but at a slower pace.
4: Our housing policies are aimed at giving young people a fair crack. And we've changed the system so that this Saturday, if a young couple turn up at an auction, they're not competing an investor who has taxpayer support.
3: Radio network ARN has dropped presenter Carl Stefanovic from his new show after two episodes. It follows a recent podcast controversy that saw him leave the Nine Network. Sydney Opera House CEO Louise Herron has resigned after 14 years. New South Wales Arts Minister John Graham has described her as a formidable leader who transformed the venue and Sydney's cultural life. Federal parliamentarians have paused to remember the late Professor Richard Scolia. The 59-year-old died last month after a three-year battle with brain cancer. Professor Scolia shared his journey with Australians as he undertook an experimental treatment which prolonged his life. Opposition leader Angus Taylor has told Parliament his selflessness can't be ignored.
5: But he didn't sugarcoat his darkest hours. Notably, there was valour in his vulnerability. And through his sincerity, he inspired others, he inspired strength in fellow cancer sufferers.
3: A second person has been charged over the alleged kidnapping of a 17-year-old girl outside a southwest Melbourne high school. Police are accusing an 18-year-old man of driving the getaway car. The teenager was found safe after the alleged abduction on Friday, and investigators say everyone involved was known to each other. The ACCC has used new powers for the first time to stop Coles opening another supermarket at Calgary in Western Australia. Calgary already has a Coles, Woolworths, two franchised IGAs and two independent grocers. The ACCC says another supermarket could harm the smaller competitors. And thousands of Australians are giving up alcohol for a month from today as part of the Dry July fundraiser.
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3: Checking sport, Aria Katsikina will be back on court tonight on day three at Wimbledon. Bulldogs halfback Lachlan Galvin and Roosters centre Hugo Savala have joined the Blues in Origin camp. Tyrone Wishart and Cleese Haas will join tomorrow with the quartet to gain experience as emerging prospects. Mexico has defeated Ecuador 2-0 to move into the round of 16 at the FIFA World Cup. France beat Sweden 3-0, while Norway defeated Ivory Coast 2-1. That's the latest. I'm Jefferson Shaw.
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1: Hello, I'm Jefferson Shaw. The Albanese government has blocked a Greens push to expand compulsory superannuation to workers under 18. The move would have covered about 500,000 teenagers who work less than 30 hours a week, but Labor and the Coalition joined forces to stop the move, saving businesses $1 billion in super payments. The opposition has seized on new data showing a sharp drop in property prices. Analysts say higher interest rates and the federal government's tax changes are mainly responsible. Some Australians have welcomed the decrease, but others have seen the value of their homes fall into negative equity. Liberal leader Angus Taylor has used question time to demand the government address the problems.
2: Labor's toxic taxes are tanking the housing market. Housing data released today shows house prices have already fallen further than Treasury predicted, and HSBC and Morgan Stanley predict further falls of 8 to 10%.
1: A rollout of new e-scooter and e-bike laws will give Queensland Police more power to crack down on dangerous riders. Under the changes, children under the age of 16 now require parental supervision to ride. Officers can seize and destroy illegal devices, and a 12-kilometre speed limit near pedestrians will apply. Queensland's Police Minister Dan Purdy says the growing number of e-devices has become an evolving issue.
3: Unfortunately, last year we saw 12 people die, either being hit or while riding. There's already been another 4 fatalities this year.
1: More drones are being rolled out along Sydney's coastline to better protect beachgoers from sharks. They'll now be used year-round at 38 beaches stretching from Palm Beach to Cronulla. Patrols will be extended from dawn until dusk. Surf Life Saving New South Wales Chief Executive Stephen Pearce says they're looking for more pilots.
4: Here's a quick shout out. If anyone wants to be trained as a pilot, specifically look for drones, go to our website. You know, we've got around 450 pilots already to cover this, but we obviously will need more. It's a great opportunity here to be part of Life Saving.
1: Overseas, 14 children have died after the roof of a tutoring centre in the Pakistani city of Lahore collapsed on them. 2 people are in custody with claims the centre was unregistered. And the US Supreme Court has ruled children born to undocumented immigrants or temporary visitors automatically receive US citizenship.
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1: Checking sport, Rugby League's new broadcast deal will reportedly be agreed to in the next 48 hours between the ARL Commission, Nine and Fox Sports. The Telegraph reports the incumbent broadcasters will keep hold of their rights on a 7-year deal from 2028, worth $5.3 billion. Rising Australian tennis player Mae Joynt is still buzzing after her first round win with Serena Williams at Wimbledon, and Mexico is celebrating its first knockout win of the World Cup since 1986 with a 2-0 victory over Ecuador. That's the latest. I'm Jefferson Shaw.
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Long before CDs, tapes and MP3s, the only way to listen to your favourite music was on a jukebox. Just put a coin in the slot and get ready to dance. You ain't nothing but a hound dog. Every Saturday from 10 till 2, Michael Harry plays pure rock and roll from the 50s to the 60s on Saturday Jukebox right here on Great Lakes FM. Whether it's a rockola or a whirl, it's the jukebox always rocks.

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1: Hello, I'm Jefferson Shaw. The opposition claims any new tax and wage benefits will be eaten up by the rising cost of living. Federal politics reporter Nelson Scott.
2: Millions of Australian workers will soon see more in their pay packet as tax cuts kick in and the minimum wage jumps to over $1,000 a week. Businesses are also now required to make superannuation contributions with each paycheck rather than quarterly. And paid parental leave is expanding to 6 months. Liberal leader Angus Taylor has used question time to argue inflation will erode any benefits.
3: Under Labor, the price of everything is going up.
2: Prime Minister Anthony Albanese maintains the changes will make Australians better off.
4: That is what makes a difference to people who are under financial pressure.
2: Job seeker and pension payments will also rise. Nelson Scott, Canberra.
1: Days after parting ways with the Nine Network, Karl Stefanovic is expected to lose another broadcasting gig following a controversial podcast episode. The former Today host will finish up his weekly radio program with ARN after just two episodes. Self-managed super funds claim 10,000 fewer homes will be built as a result of the federal government's tax changes. People will no longer be able to use their fund to borrow to purchase a property. The self-managed sector believes that's leading to a drop in construction for new dwellings. Today marks a gradual return to the federal government's full-priced fuel excise. Drivers can expect price rises at the Bowser this week as the excise discount is halved from 36 cents per litre. ARCQ Principal Economic and Affordability Specialist Dr. Ian Jeffries says motorists should fill up before prices rise further.
5: As the week progresses and we move into next week, we will see prices start to gradually increase. So look, if you need fuel, if your tank's getting close to empty, now's the time to fill up.
1: The ACCC has used new powers for the first time to stop Coles opening another supermarket at Calgary in Western Australia. Calgary already has a Coles, Woolworths, two franchised IGAs and two independent grocers. And Village People frontman Victor Willis has died at the age of 74. The Texas-born musician was best known for his hits including the YMCA, Go West and In the Navy. His death has been announced by the band's official social media page.
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1: Checking sport, day three of Wimbledon is getting underway. Jannik Sinner, Mira Andreeva and Novak Djokovic among the big names on court this evening. Mexico, France and Norway are the latest teams to book their places in the round of 16 at the FIFA World Cup. Tomorrow morning, England plays the Democratic Republic of Congo, Belgium takes on Senegal and USA plays Bosnia. And the ARL Commission has reportedly agreed to a mammoth broadcast deal to make rugby league the richest sport in Australia. That's the latest. I'm Jefferson Shaw.
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0: This is it. It's the final days. That's right. After nearly 40 years, Bryant's Homemakers in Foster is closing down. Hurry in for the final days. The doors are shutting and everything must go. Prices on lounges, dining suites, TV units, Lazy Boy, IMG, rugs and homewares are all slashed. Stock is vanishing by the hour. No holds, no delays. If you want it, you better move fast, as once it's sold, it is gone. Don't miss the biggest sale ever in Foster. Bryant's Homemakers closing down sale, final days. 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
1: Hello, I'm Jefferson Shaw. The opposition claims any new tax and wage benefits will be eaten up by the rising cost of living. Federal politics reporter Nelson Scott.
2: Millions of Australian workers will soon see more in their pay package as tax cuts kick in and the minimum wage jumps to over $1,000 a week. Businesses are also now required to make superannuation contributions with each paycheck rather than quarterly. And paid parental leave is expanding to 6 months. Liberal leader Angus Taylor has used question time to argue inflation will erode any benefits.
3: Under Labor, the price of everything is going up.
2: Prime Minister Anthony Albanese maintains the changes will make Australians better off.
4: That is what makes a difference to people who are under financial pressure.
2: Job seeker and pension payments will also rise. Nelson Scott, Canberra.
1: Days after parting ways with the Nine Network, Karl Stefanovic is expected to lose another broadcasting gig following a controversial podcast episode. The former Today host will finish up his weekly radio program with ARN after just two episodes. Self-managed super funds claim 10,000 fewer homes will be built as a result of the federal government's tax changes. People will no longer be able to use their fund to borrow to purchase a property. The self-managed sector believes that's leading to a drop in construction for new dwellings. Today marks a gradual return to the federal government's full-priced fuel excise. Drivers can expect price rises at the Bowser this week as the excise discount is halved from 36 cents per litre. ARCQ Principal Economic and Affordability Specialist Dr. Ian Jeffries says motorists should fill up before prices rise further.
5: As the week progresses and we move into next week, we will see prices start to gradually increase. So look, if you need fuel, if your tank's getting close to empty, now's the time to fill up.
1: The ACCC has used new powers for the first time to stop Coles opening another supermarket at Calgary in Western Australia. Calgary already has a Coles, Woolworths, two franchised IGAs and two independent grocers. And Village People frontman Victor Willis has died at the age of 74. The Texas-born musician was best known for his hits including the YMCA, Go West and In the Navy. His death has been announced by the band's official social media page.
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1: Checking sport, day three of Wimbledon is getting underway. Jannik Sinner, Mira Andreeva and Novak Djokovic among the big names on court this evening. Mexico, France and Norway are the latest teams to book their places in the round of 16 at the FIFA World Cup. Tomorrow morning, England plays the Democratic Republic of Congo, Belgium takes on Senegal and USA plays Bosnia. And the ARL Commission has reportedly agreed to a mammoth broadcast deal to make rugby league the richest sport in Australia. That's the latest. I'm Jefferson Shaw.
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Hi, this is Bill Hannon. 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

Hi, this is Greg Hayes. 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If you love country music as much as I do, I look forward to your company.

Your night takes its time. About to check outside the games. And you know what I'm talking about. 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They got a lot of nice girls.

0: Thank you very much, everybody. We are so glad to be here today. Thank you. This is one of the most beautiful theaters, if not the prettiest, that I think that we've ever got the chance to play in. It is unbelievable. Thanks so much for coming out tonight. We are looking forward to playing some music for you tonight, and because that's our job. You know, it's a little different seeing everybody. It's a little intimidating.
1: No, I like it.
0: You like it? I don't know, because when I look over here, I go, oh, I can't look over there. They're looking at me. And then if you...

It's the all-you-can-eat buffet. The all-you-can-eat buffet. I realize it's disgusting, but I go there every day. And when I'm there, I've got a plan to eat as much food as I can, stack it high upon my tray at the all-you-can-eat buffet. I might have a roast potato. In fact, I think I will. It's really been deep fried, but a little bit won't kill. Gonna have some cheesy pasta and a bit of bolognese. Some gravy on the top. Oh man, I love buffets. Get a piece of deep fried fish and a couple of chicken wings. And I'll pour a splash of this on some of these little things. How about some Asian food? Some beef in black bean sauce. Now that's my entree done. The next lot will be main course. It's the all you can eat buffet. The all you can eat buffet. I realize it's disgusting, but I go there every day. I just grab a tray and do the round, select my food and shovel it down. No point doing things halfway at the all-you-can-eat buffet. I get a little bit of roasted pork and a little bit of roasted beef and a few of these garlic prawns for a little bit of beef and reef. A spoonful of brown goulash. Looks great, don't you agree? And here's some tuna bake for my omega-3. I go to the salad bar. Some beetroot might be nice. 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

They say you're a poet, a great horseman. 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

Harry Harbord Morant. 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
1: It's 6 o'clock. Good morning, I'm Madeline McNeil. An investigation is underway after a home was peppered with bullets in Sydney's southwest. Dusty Fitzpatrick reports.
2: Emergency services were called to the property at Chester Hill following reports of a shooting. On arrival, officers were told the occupants of a silver SUV had fired several shots into the home before leaving the scene. No injuries have been reported from the incident, which unfolded at about 2 o'clock this morning. A crime scene's been set up. Anyone with information's being urged to come forward. Dusty Fitzpatrick, Sydney.
1: A Taiwanese national has been charged over his alleged role in a failed people smuggling attempt into Australia. The 34-year-old was arrested at Weipa in far north Queensland after a boat reportedly carrying a dozen asylum seekers arrived. A second man's also been detained as investigations continue. State opposition leader Kelly Sloan says allegations against Liberal Party members are serious and should be thoroughly investigated. ICAC's investigating if some party members solicited or accepted donations from a developer. A public inquiry is due to start on July 27th. New analysis from Domain suggests Australia is entering its ninth housing downturn in 30 years. The group says previous downturns lasted an average of about 8 months. Chief economist Dr. Nicola Powell says house prices in Sydney and Melbourne could fall by 7%.
3: But I think to reach that 7%, we're likely to see, we're forecasting in another rate hike to really achieve that further 7% decline.
1: The federal government is expected to push ahead with proposed laws to increase capital gains taxes on foreign companies. The changes would broaden the 30% tax to include mining, energy and infrastructure assets. The Financial Review reports Labor's likely to back down on a proposal to make the rules apply retrospectively. The Silver City Highway is closed in both directions between Broken Hill and the Queensland border due to flooding. Some local roads managed by councils are also affected. A study is working to determine if artificial sweeteners are healthier than sugar. The research is examining how sweeteners, including aspartame and stevia, affect the body's metabolism. Professor Chris Rayner says it isn't as simple as swapping sugar for sweeteners.
4: These artificial sweeteners may not be good choices for health benefits at all and may themselves increase the risk of developing diabetes. Research is designed to answer why this should be the case.
1: Also making news, two people are in custody after climbing to the top of the Empire State Building where they unfurled a banner before appearing to get engaged. And Village People frontman Victor Willis has died at the age of 74. In finance, the Dow Jones is up 26 points, the Nasdaq down 151, one Australian dollar buying 68.9 US cents.
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1: Blues 5/8 Mitchell Moses says they won't be leaning too much on their famous victory behind enemy lines in 2024. Nine players in Laurie Daly's squad featured in the Brisbane decider 2 years ago when New South Wales stunned Queensland at Suncorp Stadium. Moses has told Sports Today each series needs to be played on its own merits.
6: That's a few years ago, you know what I mean? And it's a new game now, it's new players, new squad. And we'll look to see how this squad can come together and do a job.
1: Belgium and Senegal are just kicking off at the World Cup. England's into the round of 16 after fighting back to claim a 2-1 win over the Democratic Republic of the Congo. And Novak Djokovic has claimed the first set against Greek Stefanos Tsitsipas in round 2 at Wimbledon. Nick Kyrgios's return is over, defeated in the men's doubles alongside partner Alexander Bublik. It's 6:04. That's the latest news and sport.
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9: Let's have a look at the weather for the Mid-North Coast for Thursday. Well, they say it will be sunny but there's a high chance of rain. Most likely in the morning, but it should be a mostly sunny afternoon. 24 degrees, a maximum forecast for today, and we're sitting on around 17 right now. We can expect a sunny Friday and Saturday, but showers on Sunday. On the coastal waters, Smoky Cape to Seal Rocks for Thursday until midnight. There is a strong wind warning for the Macquarie Coast.
10: Warning, warning, warning.
9: Northerly winds at 15 to 25 knots. They will reach up to 30 knots during the morning and early afternoon. And tending northwesterly, 15 to 20 knots in the evening. Seas are 1.5 to 2.5 metres. They will decrease to 1 to 1.5 metres later in the evening. And the swell northeast to southeasterly, below a metre, but increasing up to 1.5 metres during the morning. Strong wind warning set to continue into Friday, should ease up on Saturday. The next tide, that will be a high tide, and that's at 9:37 this morning at 1.14 metres. A low tide at 2 minutes past three this afternoon at 0.48 of a metre. It's 6 past 6, it's Great Lakes FM.
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Yep. Let's get into Thursday. Good morning. How you going? It's Andy with you, easing into Thursday morning. Earworm this morning came courtesy of the Oils and the Blue Sky Mine. It is Thursday morning. It is the Brekkie Show. It is Great Lakes FM.

0: do. Visage. And a fade to grey. The Oils kicked us off this morning with the Blue Sky Mine. It's just gone a quarter past six. Time to check in with Marine Rescue. Robin's there today. Good morning, Robin.
1: Good morning, Andy. Good morning, listeners. How are we all?
0: Good, mate. How's it looking there?
1: Yeah, nice and windy.
0: Yeah.
1: The wind's up this morning. Coming from the north this morning at about 15 knots. I haven't put the flags out yet. It's been a little bit blowy, but... supposed to, get quite strong later on during the day. So, yeah, bleakish.
0: Bleakish.
1: No rain.
0: Just
1: at the
0: bleakish.
1: Moment. The bar's doing its best to break some white water, so...
0: Yeah, I'm looking at that now. No, I wouldn't go out there.
1: Nah. If you do, be very, very careful.
0: Yes, please.
1: I'll give you a bit of a weather report from here. So the wind is currently from the northwest. At about 10 to 15 knots, the temperature is currently 18 degrees and the barometer is 1,014.
0: Wow, it's warm,
1: our tides, it's warmish, isn't it? Mm. Our tides, our next tide is a high tide at 9:57 a.m. at 1.14 of a metre. Our low is this afternoon at 15:02 and that's 0.45 of a metre. And there's a high tide later at 22:02 p.m. At 1.52. Our bar is a little bit, it's doing its best to break a lot of white water. The forecast is there's a strong wind warning today with northerly 15 to 25 knot winds reaching 30 knots during the morning and early afternoon. Tending northwesterly 15 to 20 knots in the evening, so be very careful if you are going to go out. The seas are 1.5 to 2.5 metres, decreasing to 1 metre to 1.5 metres later in the evening, and our swell was northeasterly below 1 metre, increasing to 1 metre to 1.5 south of Port Macquarie later in the evening.
0: Mm-hmm.
1: Our weather forecast is just partly cloudy with an 80% chance of rain.
0: Yeah. But then they say it's going to be sunny too.
1: So. Yeah, they do, yeah, all of that. Partly cloudy with a bit of sun. That's okay, we can handle that.
0: That sounds all right. We'll just sit on the fence and one way or the other, we'll get one or the other.
1: We'll get one or the other, yeah, or both.
0: Yeah, more than likely.
1: Yeah,
0: all right, anybody gone out?
1: No one's gone out. Thank you very much.
0: All right.
1: Everybody, take care.
0: If you're going to head out, please log on with Marine Rescue.
1: Please log on. Thank
0: Thanks,
1: you.
0: Robin.
1: Take care.
0: See
1: Bye,
0: ya.
1: Andy. Bye.
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Yep, you're going to reap what you sow. Richard Clapton. Great song. Glory Road. Thirsty Merc. Speaking of great songs, that is a classic. 20 Good Reasons. Lovely stuff. It is 27 minutes past 6. News at 6.30. Just enough time for The Beat and The Mirror in the bathroom on Great Lakes FM.

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2: It's 6:30. Good morning, I'm Madeline McNeil. An investigation's underway after a number of bullets were fired into a home in Sydney's southwest. Police say the occupants of a white SUV opened fire on the Chester Hill property before leaving the scene. The two men and a woman inside the home weren't injured. A woman has been charged with assaulting a child at a daycare centre in the state's Hunter. Sasha Foote reports.
3: Police began investigating after being informed of the incident at Balwarra last month. It'll be alleged the 22-year-old woman assaulted a 4-year-old boy who was in her care. She's now been charged with common assault and an offence relating to corporal punishment. The woman has been granted conditional bail and is due to face court again later this month. Sasha Foote, Sydney.
2: An ICAC inquiry will look at Sydney property developer John Nassif's links to Liberal Party figures, councillors and Catholic schools. The anti-corruption watchdog has confirmed witnesses will include Catholic schools chief executive Dallas McInerney, hotelier Michael O'Hara and some Strathfield councillors. Developer advocates say governments need to be doing more to increase building approvals. ABS data shows the number of approvals dropped by just over 1% between April and May. Urban Task Force Tom Forrest says there's been an overall increase in approvals over the past 12 months, but it's not enough.
4: We need to have about 7,000 homes approved to be built every month. At the moment, we're getting about 4,500. So you can see we're well behind.
2: Industry confidence in Australia's property market has fallen to a 5-year low, according to a new survey. A sentiment poll from the Property Council shows confidence nationally has fallen to 92 points over the June quarter. At least 3 people have died during World Cup celebrations on the streets of Mexico City. They were found unconscious at different locations across the capital's main central avenue, where about 1 million fans had gathered and given CPR. Local health authorities say they all died from suffocation. An international design competition has been launched to help shape the future of Sydney's newest suburb. The redevelopment of the land around White Bay Power Station and the Glebe Island Port is expected to create more than 8,000 homes. Lands Minister Steve Camper says the government wants to hear from design teams from around the world.
5: We're inviting the best of local and global design talent just to help shape the precinct that will deliver thousands of homes and a vibrant arts and entertainment precinct.
2: And Village People frontman Victor Willis has died after a short but aggressive illness. He was 74. In finance, the Dow Jones is down 13 points, the Nasdaq down 173, one Australian dollar buying 68.91 US cents.
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2: World number one Aryna Sabalenka battled through a tough second set against American McCartney Kessler to move into round 3 at Wimbledon. Down 5-2, the Belarusian rallied to claim the match 6-1, 7-6. Sabalenka admitting afterwards she enjoys a fight.
7: For me, today showed that I'm ready to, you know, to bring the fight more whenever it needed. And sometimes I really enjoy these like tough fights when I have to really overcome something because, I mean, she played incredible. She really stepped in and she really forced me to raise my level.
2: Senegal is up 1-0 over Belgium in the first half of their World Cup round of 32 clash. Earlier, England recovered to send the Democratic Republic of the Congo home 2-1. And Bulldogs young gun Lockie Galvin says he plans to be a sponge and learn as much as he can after joining the Blues camp on the Gold Coast ahead of next week's Origin Decider. 26-7, that's the latest news and sport.
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8: And a quick look at the weather for the Mid-North Coast. And a Thursday should be sunny. However, there is a high chance of rain. It should become less likely in the late morning, mostly sunny this afternoon. 24 degrees is the maximum forecast for today. We've got around 17
10: degrees right now. Sunny again tomorrow and Saturday. Showers as of Sunday, and they say showers right through next week. On the coast, there is a strong wind warning for the Macquarie coast.
11: Warning, warning, warning.
10: Northerly winds, 15 to 25 knots, getting up to 30 knots during the morning and early afternoon, and then turning northwesterly, 15 to 20 knots in the evening. Seas are 1.5 to 2.5 metres. They will decrease to 1 to 1.5 later in the evening, and a northeast to southeasterly swell. It's below a metre, but getting up to 1.5 metres during the morning. And the next tide, that's a high tide, 9:37 this morning. It is 24 minutes to 7 right now. 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
10: Good morning. How you going? It's Andy with you. It is Thursday morning. We've eased our way into it. Let's get the old brain box working. It is a brand new competition month. Thanks to Travelwise, another $600 voucher up for grabs. Think of it as a $600 bus ticket and see where you can go with it at travelwise.net.au. So today we got a twisty tune. Now tell me, what is this noise? That's the twisty tune. What on earth is it? Tell me on the telephone. The number is 65555444. Tell me on the text, 0488 38744. Let's do it one more time. Yes, it's going to be busy, I think. We will do it again after the 7:30 news. We will do it again after the 8:30 news. We will untwist that baby around about 10 to 9. It is all thanks to Travelwise. It is the twisted tune. We will do it one more time. That is today's twisty. It is thanks to Travelwise. Yesterday, we were playing Who Am I? And the mystery band was Mungo Jerry.

Oh, crikey. Busy. Now, that was The Mixtures with their version of In the Summertime, which was originally a hit by yesterday's mystery artist Mungo Jerry, who we heard before that, the long-legged woman dressed in black. Remarkable to think that In the Summertime by Mungo Jerry was number one in Australia. Then The Mixtures version was released. That replaced Mungo Jerry at number one for another 6 weeks. It would have been there all summer. Remarkable. Anyway, that was yesterday, Mungo Jerry, who was the Who Am I. Today, we are playing Twisted Tune, and it has been ultra busy. Let's see, there's no more bullets, that's for sure. And it was Kaz at Smith Lake who got the gold on the telephone. Well done, Kaz. Was at Possum Brush, got the silver. Noni at Buller Dealer, got the bronze. Well done, hooray. We also heard from Chelsea Bob. There was the Bear at Tallwoods, our Saturday Night Barusa. Diane at Southwest Rocks, Linda at Port, Ray at Foster. There was Shane at Kalungaluk, Roland at Cranback, Di at Lemon Tree, and right in the dying seconds, the Raja of Yakabar. Getting them right, that was it. Absolutely 100% strike rate on the telephone. On the text machine, busy here too. Who was in first? Mad Dog was, and digging the oils before breakfast as well. And then on top of that, getting today's Twisted Tune. Well done, the Mad Dog Henry at Wickham. Gold bullet to you. The silver goes to Rockpool Pete from Tuncurry. And Susie Sue at Failford has got the morning's bronze. Well done, Mad Dog, Rockpool and Susie. Also, we've heard from, let's see. All right, let's go. Stubbs at Smith's Lake. We got Dinsdale at Redhead. There is Stephen Jackie at Foster. Reggie the Shire Boy. Reggie. Reggie, you're in the right place, but Carousel? I'm thinking the Hollies on a Carousel. It's not that one. But you are ridiculously close in a strange kind of way. However, back to the drawing board, Reggie. Then we've heard from the James Gang at Foster. We've got Deb and John at Hawk's Nest and Rob and John at Noosa. Stefan Inger at Hawk's Nest. Judy at Cranback. Denise at Tuncurry and Kerry at Taree. There's Cheryl at Greenpoint and Roxy from Tuncurry. We've heard from the Wanda Beach Boy and Rat at Old Bar. There's our Sunday Night Rinda and Andrew at Tipperary, all getting it right. Deb at Tea Gardens, Norm at Port, there's the Sussex Inlet Monkeys, Robbo at Lake Macquarie, Mr. and Mrs. Jock at Foster, the Apple Seeds at Redhead. You have a tremendous Thursday. We've heard from Jules and Gary at Hallidays, and they think correctly. So too does Mick and Miss Licky at Tuncurry. Gilly and Charlie and Kitty in Manly. And there is Gunapaul at Foster, getting it right. Peter and Helen and Christine, they're at Borkham Hills. Baradas at Boomers and Sandy at Diamond Beach. Yes. Reggie's back. That's the one we're after. Thank you, Reggie the Shire Boy. There's Mark at Cessnock, and two does Mick and Miss Licky at Tuncurry.

0: Paddy at Foster and Robin at Coomber Park. We've heard from Adam at Tunkari. Well done, Adam Bazinski. Absolutely correctly. So to Berth from Laurieton and Pauline B at Coomber Park. There's Rainbow Flat Rob. We've heard from Dino at Lake Macquarie, Phil at Foster. There is Leanne at Foster. The Rubber Baby Buggy Bumpers at Dyer's Crossing. And Sassy Sandra from Foster. Well done, Sassy. Lizzie and JT. Yeah, the phone has melted. You got the tune, though, on the text. So too did Hollywood and Crystal at Taree, Cheryl at Foster, and Karen at Kalungaluk. A good, good, good morning to you. And finally, in this session, blimey, it was busy. That was Hey Jude from Smith's Lake. Getting it right. Well done, Judy. We will do it again after the 7:30 news, see if we can keep up that strike rate. So far, as Reggie repaired his brain cell, then we've got 100%. Let's see if we can do it again after the 7:30 news. Playing the Twisted tune today, thanks to Travelwise. It's 12 minutes to 7 on Great Lakes FM.
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1: It's 7 o'clock. Good morning, I'm Madeline McNeil. Two women have been charged over a brawl inside a shopping centre in Sydney's southwest. Dusty Fitzpatrick reports.
2: Officers were called to the facility in Bankstown following reports of an assault. It's alleged the two women, aged 19 and 22, stole from a business before assaulting a loss prevention officer. They were both arrested nearby and charged with assault occasioning actual bodily harm. The older woman's also been charged with larceny. The pair is due to appear in court again later this month. Dusty Fitzpatrick, Sydney.
1: Three people have escaped without injury after several gunshots were fired into a home in Sydney's southwest. Police say the occupants of a white SUV opened fire on the Chester Hill property before leaving the scene. A Taiwanese national has now been charged over an alleged plot to smuggle a group of asylum seekers into Australia. A boat reportedly carrying a dozen men landed on the shores of a beach in far north Queensland on Tuesday. Dan Tonan has told Nine he was camping at the beach when the vessel arrived.
3: Our friends came and saw us first thing in the morning sort of and told us about a boat coming ashore during the night. They were going to go down and help them because they thought they were bogged, but they were speaking a whole different language.
1: Parents who championed Australia's social media ban for under-16s are raising concerns about delayed changes to the legislation. The federal government's planning to give the eSafety Commissioner greater power and double the fine for companies who breach the laws. Labor had been banking on the coalition to pass the legislation before the winter break, but the timeline will now be extended. The government's expected to water down its proposal to increase capital gains taxes on foreign companies. The changes would broaden the 30% tax to include mining, energy and infrastructure assets. The Financial Review reports the proposed laws wouldn't be grandfathered for existing investments. Latest data shows cases of prostate cancer in Australian men under 50 have doubled over the past two decades. Those over the age of 40 with a family history of prostate cancer are being urged to start getting screened. Mater Private Hospital Dr. Sam Davies says early detection is important.
4: It changes our paradigm in terms of our treatment. So if there's localised prostate cancer, there's different treatment modalities.
1: Also making news, analysis shows Australians are being forced to devote near record levels of their income to servicing the interest on their mortgages. And the chief executive of the Sydney Opera House has resigned after 14 years leading the institution. Louise Herron will take up a new role at the University of Sydney. In finance, the Dow Jones is down 13 points, the Nasdaq down 173, one Australian dollar buying 69.8 US cents.
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1: Nick Kyrgios has given the strongest indication yet he's ready to retire, conceding he's played his last Wimbledon. After a long battle with injuries, the Aussie's return to the All England club has been cut short by defeat in the opening round of the men's doubles. Kyrgios admits he's increasingly struggling with the pressure as he strives to reach his former highs.
6: We all are on our different journey, but I don't know. I think I'm at a bit of a... I'm a very odd stage because I feel like I'm still hitting the ball amazing, but I don't know, something's not there.
1: Novak Djokovic has defeated Stefanos Tsitsipas 6-3, 6-4, 6-2. Half-time at the World Cup, Senegal is leading Belgium 1-0. England overcame the Democratic Republic of the Congo to move through 2-1. And the Blues will train on the Gold Coast ahead of next week's Origin Decider in Brisbane after settling into camp. It's 7:04. That's the latest news and sport.
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9: Let's have a look at this weather for the Mid-North Coast, and Thursday will be sunny, they say. However, there is a high chance of rain. It should become less likely in the late morning, but mostly sunny this afternoon. 24 degrees, a maximum forecast for today. We've still got around 17 degrees. Expect a sunny Friday and Saturday, but showers on Sunday. And they're going to stay with us right through next week at this stage. On the coastal waters, Smoky Cape to Seal Rocks for Thursday. Until midnight, there is a strong wind warning for the Macquarie Coast.
10: Warning, warning, warning.
9: With northerly winds at 15 to 25 knots, reaching up to 30 knots during the morning and early afternoon, and then tending northwesterly, 15 to 20 knots in the evening. Seas are 1.5 to 2.5 metres, decreasing to 1 to 1.5 metres later in the evening, with a northeast to southeasterly swell below a metre, increasing up to 1.5 metres during the morning. And the strong wind is set to continue into Friday, should start to ease up on Saturday. The next tide is a high tide, and that'll be 9:37 this morning. A low tide at 2 minutes past three this afternoon. It's 6 minutes past seven. 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
9: Great Lakes FM, good morning. It's Andy with you on your Thursday morning. And it is that time of the day where we climb aboard the magic bus. We travel through time. We travel through space.
12: What we're going to do right here is go back.
9: But do we come back? That's the question.
12: Way back. Back into time.
9: It's 1978 all over again. And here's Ted Mulry and the gang with A Heart of Stone on the hippie highway.

That's Clout. Band out of South Africa, if I remember rightly. Ted Mulry, definitely out of Aussie for the beginning. 1978 is the year. 14 minutes past 7 is the time. Travelling the hippie highway, here's Bruce Springsteen.

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5: You're right.

Yeah, we miss John English, eh? He had some great songs, really was a great singer. Used to go and see him a lot in the pubs back in the early 80s. That was him there, Words Are Not Enough. We heard from Dan Hartman, Bruce Springsteen, Clout and the Ted Mulry Gang, 1978 on the Hippie Highway. News coming up right after some Mink DeVille. We got a soul twist on the Hippie Highway.

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1: It's 7:30. Good morning, I'm Madeline McNeil. A mother who lost her daughter to online bullying believes a political game is playing out in Canberra over a plan to strengthen the under-16 social ban. The opposition and the Greens have teamed up to send the federal government's bill to a Senate inquiry. The proposed laws would double fines for non-compliance to $99 million and give the eSafety Commissioner more powers. Bathurst mother Emma Mason is told today no other child should endure what her daughter experienced.
2: But every day when things aren't being done, when prosecutions aren't being successful, children are harmed, adults are harmed, children take their lives. Kids like Tilly, Mac like Ollie, you know, families like mine, we can't wait to just get everything right.
1: Two women have been charged over a brawl inside a shopping centre in Sydney's southwest. Police will allege the 19 and 22-year-olds stole from a business before assaulting a loss prevention officer at Bankstown. They're both due to face court again next month. A Taiwanese national has been charged over an alleged plot to smuggle a group of asylum seekers into Australia. Lachlan Gray reports.
3: The 34-year-old man was arrested in a supermarket car park in far north Queensland on Tuesday after police received a tip-off from the community. The Taiwanese national has been charged with one count of people smuggling after a boat reportedly carrying 12 Chinese nationals arrived on a Pennefather beach north of Weipa earlier that morning. A second man has also been detained as investigations continue. The arrival has sparked questions over the state of the nation's border security, with concerns the incident could trigger a surge in illegal boats. Lachlan Gray reporting.
1: Flooding has forced the closure of a major highway in the state's northwest. The Silver City Highway is shut in both directions between Broken Hill and the Queensland border. Some local roads managed by council are also affected. A new report shows industry confidence in Australia's property market has hit a five-year low. The latest sentiment survey from the Property Council shows confidence nationally has fallen to 92 points over the June quarter. Researchers are investigating how artificial sweeteners affect the body's glucose regulation systems. Adelaide University's Professor Chris Rayner says the research will help determine if sweeteners are actually a healthier choice than sugar.
4: If we could find the answer to that, then we'll be in a much better position to give guidance to people as to which is a healthier choice.
1: Also making news, an investigation's underway after a shooting at a home in Chester Hill. And yeah, nah is among the Australian phrases and slang words which have been added to the Oxford English Dictionary. In finance, the Dow Jones closed down 13 points, the Nasdaq down 173, one Australian dollar buying 68.9 US cents.
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1: Origin debutant Jack Bostock's receiving plenty of support from teammates as he prepares for his first appearance in the Sky Blue jersey. The Dolphin centre will start on the wing for the Blues in next Wednesday's decider in Brisbane. But back rower Hudson Young has told Sports Today Bostock will be right at home.
6: Hats off to Jack. I think he's earned his selection and he plays in Suncorp nearly every second week, so he'll be ready for it.
1: Seventh seed Novak Djokovic advances into the third round at Wimbledon with a straight sets win over Stefanos Tsitsipas, 6-3, 6-4, 6-2. And Senegal has scored in the second half to lead Belgium 2-0 at the World Cup. England earlier beat the Democratic Republic of the Congo, fighting back to claim a victory 2-1 and progress through to the round of 16. It's 26-8. That's the latest news and sport.
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7: Let's check out the weather for the Mid-North Coast. Thursday will be mostly sunny this afternoon. There is a high chance of rain, though, in the morning. It should become less likely in the late morning, and we're looking for a top of around 24 degrees today. Sitting on around 17 right now. Expect sunny Friday, Saturday. Showers as of Sunday. On the coast, there is a strong wind warning for the Macquarie Coast.
9: Warning, warning, warning.
7: With northerly winds at 15 to 25 knots, getting up to 30 knots during the morning. morning and early afternoon, and tending northwesterly, 15 to 20 knots in the evening. Seas are 1.5 to 2.5 metres. They will decrease to 1 to 1.5 metres later in the evening, and the swell, that be northeast to southeasterly, and it be below a metre. But it be increasing up to 1.5 metres later in the morning. And the next tide will be a high one at 9:37 this morning. 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
7: It is Great Lakes FM. Good morning. How's it going? It's Andy with you. Thursday morning, and we're travelling the hippie highway. It's 1978 in our little world, and we'll get back there very, very soon. We got to check out today's twisted tune. It's thanks to Travelwise. It goes like this. What is that noise? Well, actually, if you think it sounds familiar, it does, because it sounds the same backwards as it does forwards. Tell me what it is on the telephone on 65555444, or send a text 0488 38744. Tell me, what is this twisted tune? That is today's Twister. We'll do it again after the 8:30 news. We untwist around 10 to 9. It's all thanks to Travelwise. It's 23 minutes to 8 o'clock. Back to 1978 on the hippie highway.
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Linda Ronstadt covering Chuck Berry back in the USA, the Tom Robinson Band before that, 1978 on the Hippie Highway. It is 16 and a half minutes to 8 o'clock Thursday morning on Great Lakes FM, and we are playing the Twisted Tune today, thanks to Travelwise, and well, I don't think we're bruising any brain cells at all, to be honest. It's really, really busy. All the bullets went very early. Kaz at Smith's Lake got herself the gold bullet today. Kaz then was at Possum Brush, got the silver. And Noni at Bulladila for the bronze. Just then, we heard from Pam at Madawi. There was Bigus at the bar. Mad Max, we heard from Steve at Dyer's Crossing. Sluggo at Waratah. Ron at Foster, Jason at Tunners, and the Foster crew, Steve and Sue, and they all got it right. On the text machine, it's Mad Dog Henry at Wickham got the gold. Rockpool Pete at Tuncurry, the silver. And Susie Sue at Failford got herself the bronze this morning. So, texter innerers, where did we get to? We got to Hey Jude at Smith's Lake, who got it right. Then we've heard from Carmen at Bukawaka, Gail at Diamond Beach, there's Sherlow at Lake Macquarie, and Julie at Nabiak. We got the the Stressheads at Taree and Nico at Tuncurry. They're all getting it right. The NAC Pipeline Boys, Cindy at Tuncurry. Romford Irene says, yep, that'll do us. And Warwick from Stroud, also correct. There's Willow at Merriweather, the Reggies at Tuncurry, and L and P also at Tuncurry. Roseanne at Dyer's Crossing, and Rob at Harrow. There's Barbie from Foster, Minimbar Bill, and Deb in bed. Getting it right. Well done, Deb in bed. Kay and Norm, they're at Green Acres, at Bulladila, and Mondrick Wendy, and Kerry at Smithies. All getting them right. Gary S. at Foster, Terrapus, and Maureen at Diamond Beach. We got Pete at Old Bar, and oh, this was Filthy Phil and the Gabsters, first 45, way back when. And you got it right. Excellent work. Well done, Phil and the Gabster at Diamond Beach. We've heard from Sabrina at Smith's Lake and the Pirate. There's also Kathy and Ian, the Hillvillians, having a very twisted Thursday, which is what we like to see. Everybody's getting it right. Greg at Foster and there's Snow and Scott at Port Macquarie. We've heard from Emmett, currently in Lichfield in the Northern Territory. Never heard of that one, Emmett. You're having a great adventure there by the sounds of things. And you got today's tune. Excellent work. We've heard, look out for the crocodiles, Emmett. They're everywhere up there. It's Juicy Brucey, and he thinks correctly. Well done, Juicy Brucey. And we've also heard from Johnny Mack at Foster, and Tracy at Foster, and Ellen in hopefully sunny Bulladila. Maybe later on today, Ellen. Trish listening to us at Redhead and getting it right. So too is, yeah, that's what it's called. Seal Rocks Wendy. Absolutely correct, without even knowing it. Val at Taree. Yep. Only one more day till groove time. Looking forward to that. You got today's tune. Well done, Val. So too did Milto at Tuncurry. We've heard from the Heppies at Foster and hopefully sunny Bulladila. Maybe later on today, Ellen. Trish listening to us at Redhead and getting it right. So too is, yeah, that's what it's called. Seal Rocks Wendy. Absolutely correct, without even knowing it. Val at Taree. Yep. Only one more day till groove time. Looking forward to

catch up with him in just a few minutes when we get the surf report. It's coming up to 12 minutes to 8 on Great Lakes FM. We'll do the Twisted Tune again after the 8.30 news, untwisting around about 10 to 9. Meantime, on the Hippie Highway, 1978, here's Devo on Great Lakes FM.

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1: How are you today, mate?
0: Not too crud. Actually, I would say about 95% crud free.
1: Wow.
0: I know.
1: You don't even need one of these.
0: Nah, don't need it at all. It's really weird, and it's Thursday and everything.
1: Wow. You're forgetting, because you thought yesterday was Thursday.
0: Yeah, I did. All day.
1: So you probably think it's Friday today.
0: That might be it. What'd you tell me that for, Chuck, man?
1: I'm sorry, you were living in a dream world, were you?
0: Yeah, I was. You just burst my bubble.
1: Oh, I knew. I've done it again.
0: I hate it when that happens.
1: It's just like getting in the way of someone wrecking their day, you know?
0: Yep. Well, at least you get some satisfaction out of that.
1: You'll have to think about that. Anyway.
0: Okay.
1: All right. So, you ready to take off?
0: All right, yeah. All right, I've got to run into the office. I'll leave you in Chucky's hands for just a minute. I'll be right back, I promise.
1: Yeah, no worries.
0: All right, see ya.
1: See ya. All right, looking at today's conditions.
0: Chuck.
1: Yeah, you're all right, mate. Looking at today's conditions, down at 1 mile this morning, not very positive in the way of board riding today. It's, it's sort of all messed up because of that wind. We had a strong wind morning yesterday and we had the same again today, so I don't think it's even really worth getting the board out today. Maybe just grab a cup of coffee and have a walk along 1 mile and, just think about what could be. There's no waves over at Tuncurry either this morning. It's same reason. Not much swell around and pretty windy and choppy and messy. So...
0: All right, Chuck, I'm coming back.
1: Yeah, I can hear you.
0: I'm back.
1: You're back, yeah. See, I'm going to run through that again because it's boring.

0: Not if it's boring, you can keep it.
1: Oh, all right. There you go. Follow me. Yeah. All right. Survey, mission accomplished.
0: Yes, thank you. I ran. I ran all the way there and back.
1: Yeah, and you're not puffing. What's going on?
0: No, I am.
1: It's not like getting in the way of people and running away from them, is it?
0: No, I am secretly puffed right out. I only ran 20 yards.
1: Yeah, but it's like the Artful Dodger. You go, yeah, I understand. I was sort of riding with you. All right, yeah, so I was just saying, not much happening on the surf front today.
0: All right.
1: Around about the 1, maybe 2 foot mark, but no board riders up the northern end of 1 mile, so that's a sign, that's something that tells you.
0: Boring!
1: All right, so what's young Bradley got to say on the southern quadrant?
0: Funny you should ask, because he says it's not the best morning on the beaches for the board riders. Swell height has dropped right off, sitting around a 1 foot mark, nothing on offer. North facing beaches are pretty bumpy with the wind. They have about the same size swell, nothing on offer. And the pick for today will be the northern corners, but there may be a small wave on the low tide later on if you're really desperate for a wave today. But it's flat as cuz, beached as. Thanks, Bradders.
1: Yeah. On your Bradders.
0: Yeah. Oh, yeah.
1: Oh, yeah.
0: We're beached as, cuz.
1: So beached, mate. All right, we've got a strong wind warning today, so that obviously means a bit of this.
2: Danger, Will Robinson. Warning.
1: Yes, that's it. So those winds are going to be northerly 15 to 24, 5 knots, and reaching up to 30 knots during the morning and early afternoon. So seas are 1.5 to 2.5 metres. They're going to be decreasing to 1 to 1.5 metres later in the evening. And the swell is northeast to southeasterly. I haven't read this before, so...
0: It's a mouthful today, Chucky.
1: I know. Northeast to southeasterly, below 1 metre. I'm going to call that an easterly swell.
0: Yeah.
1: Below 1 metre, increasing to 1 to 1.5 metres south of Port Macquarie during the morning. There we go, we've done it. After the tides today, we are going to have a high tide, 9:37 this morning, 1.14 metres. Ahoy.
3: Ahoy, mate.
4: Ahoy, matey!
1: Now, I hear there's a... We got an email about from the Great Lakes Orchestra.
0: Yeah, we did. From the Great Lakes Concert Band Committee member, Jane Waldron. Morning, Jane. Yeah, she just wrote to say thank you because we put their show at Club Foster in the gig guide and they got a load of people turn up. And it means that they can now buy some more sheet music and uniforms, shirts and whatnot, which is really, really good. Local businesses came to the party as well, so it's really nice. And then they said... This is where it all goes bad, I'm afraid. Jane says, I love listening to Andy's segment of a morning and I love hearing Chookman come on with his surf reports. I especially like it when he plays his flute and sometimes Andy on the keyboard. Can you please ask them if they would like to join the GLC band? We've been invited to join the band, Chooky.
1: There's our first hit.
0: How about that? Done. So, Chookman and I, we've done something special for today. We're going to do something a little bit different.
1: All right.
0: No flutes, no keyboards.
1: No.
0: Thumb pianos.
1: Yeah,
0: it's dueling thumb pianos.

0: going to the club or not?
1: Yeah, we'll rock up at their next practice. We'll bring our fun pianos.
0: All right, sounds like fun. Did you like that one?
1: Boom, boom. nice one. Thanks for that letter, Jane. That was really, really nice.
0: Yes,
1: we love stuff like that.
0: Far later, Heather for us. That she taught me the French horn.
1: The French horn, yes. We got to go, Chucky.
0: Oh, yes. Look at the time. All right. Have a great day, everybody, and yourself. And I'll talk to you tomorrow. See you, mate. Bye.
1: See you, Chucky. Let's see.

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1: It's 8 o'clock. Good morning. I'm Madeline McNeil. The Albanese government says it's inexplicable why the opposition and Greens will delay passing an extension to the social media ban. The new rules would see the eSafety Commissioner get more power and fines for tech giants would be doubled to $99 million. But there are concerns the legislation is being rushed. Communications Minister Annika Wells has told Today the law strikes the right balance and needs to pass before Parliament rises for the winter break.
2: Parents feel powerless to protect their kids online. This world-leading law is about giving them some armour to do that. The eSafety Commission has asked us to give us some more powers to help improve the laws. It's a four-page bill and it's been piffed off for an eight-week inquiry.
1: An investigation is underway after shots were fired into a home in Sydney's southwest. Police say three people inside the property at Chester Hill weren't injured. An SUV was seen driving from the scene immediately after the shooting unfolded. A man has been charged, accused of throwing an explosive device at police officers, setting them alight at a home in the Upper Hunter. Several officers have been treated for burns to their neck, face and arms after the incident at Muswellbrook. House prices in Sydney are forecast to fall by up to 7% this financial year. Property platform Domain says Australia has now entered its ninth housing downturn in three decades. Chief Economist Dr. Nicola Powell says homeowners shouldn't be too concerned by the downswing.
3: Recoveries can actually happen quite swiftly and they are normally driven by a cash list, and that cash list is often a cash rate reduction.
1: Analysis shows Australians are being forced to devote near record levels of their income to servicing the interest on their mortgages. KPMG says borrowers are now spending 5.4% of their income on interest. An energy analyst says the federal government should introduce targeted measures to protect households from increasing power bills and with the transition to renewables. Households are reporting a rise in bills as a result of energy retailers increasing daily supply charges as more customers switch to renewables and off the grid. MST financial analyst Saul Kavanick has told James Willis the government's going down the right path, but more needs to be done.
4: While it could be correct to go down that path, I think they still need to address the unintended victims of this, which are folks who have used very little electricity because they can't afford it, and they shouldn't be negatively impacted, and there should be targeted measures to protect them.
1: Also making news, Village People frontman Victor Willis has died, aged 74. He served as the lead singer of the band, which rose to prominence in the 70s with hits including YMCA. In finance, one Australian dollar is buying around 68.9 US cents.
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1: Blues 5/8 Mitchell Moses says they won't be leaning too much on their famous victory behind enemy lines in 2024. Nine players in Laurie Daly's squad featured in the Brisbane Decider 2 years ago when New South Wales stunned Queensland at Suncorp Stadium. Moses has told Sports Today each series needs to be played on its own merits.
6: That's a few years ago, you know what I mean? And it's a new game now. It's new players, new squad. And we'll look to see how this squad can come together and do a job.
1: Belgium and Senegal are drawn 2-2 at the end of regular time at the World Cup. England's into the round of 16 after fighting back to claim a 2-1 victory over the Democratic Republic of the Congo. And Nick Kyrgios's return to the All England club is over, defeated in the Wimbledon men's doubles alongside partner Alexander Bublik. It's 8:04. That's the latest news and sport.
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10: Let's have a look at the weather for the Mid-North Coast for Thursday. We can expect a sunny afternoon. However, there is a high chance of rain, which will become less likely by the late morning. 24 degrees is a maximum forecast for today, and we're still sitting on around 17. We can expect a sunny day tomorrow and Saturday, but showers as of Sunday, and it looks as though we've got showers with us right through next week. Temperatures considerably cooler than they have been this week as well. On the coastal waters, Smoky Cape to Seal Rocks, Thursday until midnight. There is a strong wind warning for the Macquarie Coast.
11: Warning, warning, warning.
10: We've got northerly winds at 15 to 25 knots, getting up to 30 knots during the morning and early afternoon, and tending northwesterly at 15 to 20 knots in the evening. Seas are 1.5 to 2.5 metres and decreasing to 1 to 1.5 metres later in the evening, with a northeast to southeasterly swell. It's below a metre, but it will increase up to 1.5 metres during the morning. Strong wind is set to continue into Friday, and it should start to ease up on Saturday. The next tide is a high tide at 9:37 this morning. Low tide, 2 minutes past three this afternoon. It's exactly 6 minutes past eight on Great Lakes FM.
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10: It is Great Lakes FM. Good morning. How do you do? It's Andy with you. It is a Thursday morning. It is the 2nd of July. And if you were born on July 2, congratulations. Hope it is a bonza birthday, the bonzerest of bonza birthdays. You share your birthday with a lady named Michelle Branch Landau. We just know her as Michelle Branch, born in Phoenix, Arizona on this day, 1983. She sings. She sang the lead vocal on this.
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10: No, she didn't. She sang the lead vocal on this. Oh, dear, dear, dear. Here's Santana with Michelle Branch. And it's the Game of Love. Happy birthday to Michelle Branch, and happy birthday to you.

Woohoo. Happy birthday to you. Yeah, congratulations to you if you were born on the 2nd of July. So was Michelle Branch, born in Phoenix, Arizona, turning 43 today. That was her there with Santana. Goes back to 2002, The Game of Love. And what else can I tell you? Oh, in 2019, she married Patrick Carney, who is a part of the band The Black Keys. A very musical family there. And happy birthday to Michelle Branch. Who else has a birthday on the 2nd of July? Where's the list of birthdays? Here it is. And who can I tell you? Hermann Hesse was born on this day in 1877. German poet and novelist and painter. And author of Steppenwolf, which is where the band got their name from, a Hermann Hesse novel. He was born on this day, 1877. Who else is here that we recognize? Pierre Cardin. He was born on this day, 1922, fashion designer of some note. And Imelda Marcos, the shoe lady. She was born on this day. Actually, she's 97 years old today. Born in 1929, born in Manila. The First Lady of the Philippines from 1965 through until 1986. She is the mother of the current president, Bongbong Marcos, and the widow of Ferdinand. And it was all about the shoes with Imelda, wasn't it? A personal fortune, which somehow managed to get stuck away somewhere. They hid it behind the lounge. And it's happy birthday to Imelda Marcos. And it's a happy birthday to... It's happy birthday to Larry David. Born in Brooklyn in New York, 1947. Comedy writer, co-creator of Seinfeld. He co-wrote many of the scripts with Jerry Seinfeld. The character of George Costanza is loosely based on Larry. And he was the voice of George Steinbrenner, the head of the New York Yankees, who you never saw. You only ever saw the back of his head. It was such a good show, Seinfeld. Still watch it every afternoon. Larry David, very, very smart and clever man. He co-creator of the Seinfeld TV series. He starred as himself in Curb Your Enthusiasm, and the final that ran for about 24 years. And he also played a nun in the Three Stooges movie in 2012. Happy birthday to Larry David, and a happy birthday to Joe English. Born in Rochester in New York in 1949, musician and vocalist, drummer with Paul McCartney's Wings from 1975 through till 77, and you can hear him on this one. 14 past 8. Happy birthday to you. It's Great Lakes FM.

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1: 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The relatives and friends of the late Sally Ann Crewe of Tuncurry are respectfully invited to attend Sally's funeral service at the St Nicholas Church commencing 11 a.m. on Friday the 3rd of July prior to a private cremation. The funeral arrangements for the late Sally Ann Crewe have been authorised by Alan Pearce Funerals, and the relatives and friends of the late Tracy Lee Childs of Foster Tuncurry are respectfully invited to attend Tracy's funeral service at the St Nicholas Church on the corner of Bent and Lake Street in Tuncurry commencing 3 p.m. on Friday the 3rd of July prior to a private cremation. The funeral arrangements for the late Tracy Lee Childs have been authorised by Alan Pearce Funerals. This funeral announcement segment was brought to you by our sponsor, Alan Pearce and Lady Funeral Services, Tuncurry and Taree on 6554 5433.

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5: 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Before that, though, we've got Where is the Green Sheep, which is showing at the Manning Entertainment Centre at Taree. It's got two shows, 10:30 and 1 o'clock this afternoon. Where is the Green Sheep? Tomorrow, Friday, catch Cover to Cover at the Sporties at Tuncurry from 6 o'clock. 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The Replacements are at the Tanks at Club Foster at 8 o'clock tomorrow night. And Freight Train at the Manning River Hotel at Taree from 8:30. 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A Little Bit of Everything at the Sporties, Tuncurry at 7:30. 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You've got Happy Dave, he's at the Harrington Hotel at 8 o'clock. And Unit 20, the Manning River Hotel, 8:30 Saturday night. Catch Ruby Blunt at the Flow Bar at Old Bar, 12:30 Sunday afternoon. You've got Pete Ball at the Manning River Hotel at 1. Shane Peters at the Harrington Hotel at 2. Ross Ruprecht at the Tanks at Club Foster at 4:30. And you can catch Can't Adult Today at the Sporties at Tuncurry, 4:30 Sunday afternoon. 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
5: Yeah, actually you can have some more. It is the 2nd of July and we found out that Michelle Branch shares her birthday with Joe English, who is one of Paul McCartney's drummers in Wings. And it's also the birthday of Jerry Hall. Jerry Hall. Born in Gonzales, Texas, she's turning 70 today. Former wife of Mick Jagger, married Rupert Murdoch. Oh dear, that was in March of 2016. She was 62. He was a week short of his 85th birthday. She filed for divorce on the 1st of July, 2022, citing irreconcilable. I can never say that word. And their divorce was finalised in August. Former girlfriend of Brian Ferry. And you can see her on the film clip to this one. Irreconcilable differences. That's what it is. Yikes.

Brian Ferry, and it's a happy birthday to Jerry Hall, turning 70 today. You can also see her on the cover of Roxy Music's Siren album as well. Jerry Hall. Sorry, I just wandered off there for a second. Who else has got a birthday today on the 2nd of July? Let's talk about Joe Puerta. He was born in Lomita, California in 1951, lead singer, bass guitarist with Ambrosia. When they split up, he was a founder member of Bruce Hornsby and The Range as well, with whom I believe he still might play. Happy birthday to him. We might play some of their music after the 9 o'clock news. What we will do now, though, is celebrate this, because it was on this day in 1956, Elvis Presley recorded Don't Be Cruel and Hound Dog, double-sided hit, spent 12 weeks on the top of the US chart. Hound Dog took 31 takes to record, apparently. You ain't nothing.

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1: It's 8:30. Good morning, I'm Madeline McNeil. Three people have escaped unharmed after a home was targeted in a shooting in Sydney's southwest. Dusty Fitzpatrick reports.
2: Police were called to Chester Hill after reports of shots being fired into a property. Officers were told a white SUV was seen driving away from the home immediately after the shots rang out. A 49-year-old woman and two men aged 25 and 58 who were inside at the time weren't injured. A crime scene's now in place with an investigation underway. Dusty Fitzpatrick, Sydney.
1: Australia will provide $2 million in humanitarian aid after deadly earthquakes in Venezuela. The two quakes on the 24th of June have killed thousands of people, with many more unaccounted for. The funding will be used to provide emergency food, shelter, sanitation and logistics to help first responders. The opposition argues Labor's extension to the social media ban is being rushed, making the legislation less effective. The federal government is keen to double the penalty for tech giants who breach the under-16s ban. The new rules would also give the eSafety Commissioner greater powers to make sure platforms are held to account. But Liberal Senator Jane Hume argues the government's proposal needs greater oversight.
3: We're not entirely sure that the solution that she's proposed in a flimsy four-page bill is actually going to do the trick. There are tools that exist overseas that help parents make the decision to keep their children safe online. Those tools don't exist in Australia. We want to understand why that is.
1: A Taiwanese national is due to face court accused of attempting to smuggle a dozen men into the country. A boat reportedly carrying asylum seekers arrived at Weipa in far north Queensland earlier this week. The 34-year-old was arrested in a supermarket car park following reports of suspicious activity. Analysis has found almost one in six Year 12 students received special disability provisions during their final exams last year. News Corp reports the number of HSE pupils with provisions has risen by more than 4% since 2020. About 450 Australian men under 50 are expected to be diagnosed with prostate cancer this year. Men with a family history of the cancer are being urged to undergo regular screening. Mater Private Hospital's Dr. Sam Davies says early diagnosis is key to improving a person's chance of survival.
4: The symptoms that men can get in terms of their prostate cancer is lower urinary tract symptoms, so that's increased frequency, urgency to go to the toilet, can also have some blood in the urine, but generally they're quite late signs.
1: And two people have been arrested after climbing to the top of the Empire State Building before appearing to get engaged. In finance, the Dow Jones closed down 13, the Nasdaq down 173, one Australian dollar buying 68.9 US cents.
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1: Belgium and Senegal are drawn 2-2 in extra time as they fight for the chance to progress into the round of 16 at the FIFA World Cup. Earlier, England beat the Democratic Republic of the Congo 2-1. World number one Aryna Sabalenka battled through a tough second set against American McCartney Kessler to move into round three at Wimbledon. Down 5-2, the Belarusian rallied to claim the match 6-1, 7-6. Sabalenka admitting afterwards she enjoys a fight.
6: For me, today showed that I'm ready to, you know, to bring the fight more whenever it needed, and sometimes I really enjoy these like tough fights when I have to really overcome something, because I mean, she played incredible. She really stepped in and she really forced me to raise my level.
1: And Bulldogs young gun Lockie Galvin says he plans to be a sponge and learn as much as he can after joining the Blues camp on the Gold Coast ahead of next week's Origin Decider. That's news and sport.
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7: And a quick look at the weather for the Mid-North Coast for Thursday tells us it will be sunny and there is a high chance of rain, but that should become less likely as the morning goes on. Definitely mostly sunny this afternoon. Can see the sun trying to make its way out now. 24 degrees is a maximum forecast for today, and we've got around 18 degrees right now. Sunny Friday and Saturday, but showers as of Sunday. On the coast, we have a strong wind warning for the Macquarie Coast.
9: Warning, warning, warning.
7: Northern northerly winds at 15 to 25 knots, reaching up to 30 knots during the morning and early afternoon, and tending northwesterly up to 20 knots in the evening. Seas are 1.5 to 2.5 metres. They will decrease to 1 to 1.5 metres later in the evening, and a northeast to southeasterly swell is below a metre, but that's increasing up to 1.5 metres during the morning. And the next tide is a high one at 9.37 this morning. 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
7: Yes, it is. Good morning. How you going? It's Andy hanging out with you Thursday morning. And it's time to get serious about today's twisty tune, because it will be untwisted in around 10 minutes' time. It is, as always, thanks to Travelwise playing for that $600 voucher, which we will give away at the end of the month. That will be Friday, the 31st of July. So plenty of chances to get in the draw between now and then. It's a twisted tune today. It goes like this. What is that noise? Whatever it is, it sounds the same backwards as it does forwards. Tell me what it is on the telephone on 65555444. Tell me on the text 0488 387 44. Let's do it one more time. And we will untwist that tune in around about 10 minutes' time. It's all thanks to Travelwise. Those numbers, 65555444 on the blower, or text on 0488 387 44. That's the twisty tune. It's thanks to Travelwise. It's 22 and a half to 9. It's Great Lakes FM.

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Lovely, lovely, lovely. Recorded live at the Woodstock Festival. The Who and the Pinball Wizard. We heard from Kincaid and the Beatles there. Clues as if they were needed for today's twisted tune. All thanks to Travelwise. Entries have now closed. It's coming up to 12 minutes to 9 is the time on your Thursday morning. And we're playing Twisted Tune, asking, what was this noise?

0: at Taree. All getting it right. Graham at Blackhead. Maureen and Bob at Tuncurry. JC and TC at Blackhead. And Shaz at Tuncurry. And Rusty at Smith's Lake. And they joined our earlier caller-inners, of which there were many. On the text machine, it was Mad Dog Henry at Wickham took the gold. Rockpool Pete at Tuncurry the silver. And Susie Sue at Failford got herself the bronze. So, where did we get to, texters? Ah, that's right, we bruised Ray's brain cell, didn't we, from Tuncurry with Marshall's portable music machine. Wob, wob. I'm going to have to play that now. It's earworming me something bad. We heard from Chookman, and he got it right. Well done, Chooky. Then we heard from Mark at Dyer's Crossing. There is Peter from Old Bar, Schooner at Elizabeth Beach, and a message from Hey Jude. Nice one. Nice message. That's what it's all about. Thanks, Hey Jude. Keep cheering me up, she says, you bloody idiots. Oh, rip your arms off. Well done, Hey Jude. Doesn't matter what the answer is, you win. We've heard from Gav from the Broughtons on site today with Lawrence of Arabia, Tom Tom and Toddy the Tyler. Found him at the golf club. He does tend to take off a bit. And you all think correctly. Well done. Have a great day, Broughtons. We've heard from, it's Hey Jude again. And getting today's twisty. Yep, that's the one. Thank you, Hey Jude. Johnny Mac says, if me and Chooky were going to change instruments, could have bought back ukuleles from Hawaii. Oh, yeah. Well, always up for some ukuleles. Vern at Maxville gets today's twisted tune. So too does Yorkie at Foster and Christine Echo Axon at, I don't know where Christine is, but she's got it right. Well done, Christine. There's Jen 053 at Tuncurry. And Joanne, also at Tuncurry. Vicky and Jeff in Toowoomba in Queensland. We got Spiky Barb from Foster and Nelly at Taree. There's Terry from Foster and Jacko at Smith's Lake, all getting it right. The Hooley and the Dooley at Blackhead and P and K there at Hallidays. And yep, that is the one. Steve the Postie, absolutely correct. So too Dynamite Dan. There's the Goody Man. Ahoy, Goody Man. And yippee for the word of the day. I can say it in my head, but I can never get it out. Irreconcilable. I did it. Irreconcilable. Word of the day. Thanks, Goody Man. And you got today's twister. So too did the Tookers. Well done, the Tookies. And there's El Simo getting it right. Well done, El Simo. We've got some new tuners, Rocky and Bullwinkle. Hey, Rocky, watch me pull a rabbit out of my hat.
1: Oliver!
0: But that trick never works. Welcome aboard the crazy train, Rocky and Bullwinkle from Foster. And you got today's twisted tune as well. Do me a favour, can you just send me a text with your full phone number on it? Because this one here just gives us the last three digits, and I need your full number to get you into the draw proper. Welcome aboard, Rocky and Bullwinkle. Nothing up my sleeve. There's El Simo at Foster and Paul S, the Big B at Bulladila. We've got Pete Moss at Blackhead and Leone at Tuncurry. All getting it right. Yorkie, you've changed your mind. Don't do that. You had it right the first time. I will dismiss that second attempt. What on earth is this, Christine? Yeah, the first one's right. I don't know what the rest of it means, though. Backdoor Benny from Bungwall gets today's twisty. So too does Wyatt, the pest from the Wild West of Wootton. Winner of last month's $600 voucher. Well done, Wyatt. We've also heard from Daryl at Harrington. There's Clacker and the Hell Chick at Diamond Beach, and they all got it right. Wow, it was busy today. The twisted tune went like this.

This morning, we'll be having a chat with Damien Leith, who is bringing the magic of Roy Orbison's music to the big club at Foster, Club Foster, this Saturday night. And we've got some double passes to give away too. Stay tuned after the 9 o'clock news. Today's Twisted Tune, it was Roy Orbison, it was the Penny Arcade. It is 6.5 minutes to 9. It's Great Lakes FM.

Roy Orbison, The Penny Arcade, was today's Twisted Tune. Well done, everybody that got it right. I'm pretty sure it was everybody in the end. Lots of names there in the competition computer, and somebody will win that $600 voucher at the end of the month, thanks to Travelwise. So, today's Twisted Tune, Penny Arcade by Roy Orbison, wasn't just any kind of coincidence. No, no, no. Around about 9:30.

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1: It's 9 o'clock. Good morning, I'm Madeline McNeil. Parents are pleading with the opposition and Greens not to delay a push to strengthen social media laws. Federal politics editor Michael Packey.
2: The Albanese government is keen to pass enhanced laws which would give the eSafety Commissioner greater power to crack down on tech giants flouting the under-16's social media ban. The new rules would also double the penalty to $99 million. Labor had been hoping to pass the changes today, but the opposition and Greens have teamed up to force an inquiry. Emma Mason, who lost her daughter to online bullying, says she can't understand the delay.
3: Families like mine, we can't wait to just get everything right.
2: But Liberal Senator Jane Hume argues more time is needed to scrutinise the changes.
4: It's really important that we get this right.
2: About 5 million social media accounts have been removed since the original law passed in December last year. Michael Packey, Canberra.
1: An investigation is underway after a number of bullets were fired into a home in Sydney's southwest. Police say the occupants of a white SUV opened fire on the Chester Hill property before leaving the scene. The two men and a woman inside the home weren't injured in the attack. A developer advocate says a dip in monthly housing data shows Australia is still well behind on the National Housing Accord targets. The latest dwelling approval figures show a small decline for May. Urban Task Force Chief Executive Tom Forrest says approvals need to be improving month on month.
5: We'd be looking to governments to reduce these taxes and charges to speed up the planning system.
1: The state government's launching an international design competition to help shape the future of Sydney's newest suburb. The redevelopment of the Glebe Island port and surrounding land is expected to create more than 8,000 homes. Training hours at venues across Sydney are being extended for the Socceroos match against Egypt. Public transport operations will also be boosted across the city to help get fans to watch sites for kick-off at 4 o'clock Saturday morning. Transport Minister John Graham says it's a big win for fans and businesses.
6: This will mean a smooth ride for fans to those fan sites, particularly out at Homebush or at Tumbalong Park. It also means good news for businesses. They'll be able to trade earlier.
1: Also making news, a Taiwanese national has been charged over his alleged role in a failed people smuggling operation in North Queensland, and Australia will provide $2 million in humanitarian aid after two deadly earthquakes in Venezuela. In finance, the Dow Jones closed down 13 points, the Nasdaq closed down 173, one Australian dollar is buying 68.94 US cents.
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1: A late penalty in extra time has secured Belgium passage into the World Cup round of 16. Logged 2-2 with Senegal, Yuri Tielemans converted the 125th minute penalty to clinch victory, as called on SBS.
8: One kick of the ball to surely decide a remarkable game. And he scores! Decision. You cannot debate the finish.
1: England progresses with a 2-1 win over the Democratic Republic of the Congo. Nick Kyrgios has given the strongest indication yet he's ready to retire, conceding he's played his last Wimbledon. After a long battle with injuries, the Aussies' return to the All England club's been cut short by defeat in the opening round of the men's doubles. And New South Wales will train at Gold Coast Seabus Super Stadium after settling into camp ahead of the Origin decider. That's news and sport.

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1: The speed limit around schools is 40 kilometres per hour between 8 and 9:30 a.m. Watch for the 40k signs and slow down. How fast are you going now?
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4: And the weather for the Mid-North Coast for Thursday shall be sunny. There is a chance of some rain. It should become less likely as the morning progresses. We're looking for a top of around 24 degrees and we're sitting on 19 degrees right now. Expect a sunny day tomorrow and Saturday, but showers coming in on Sunday and they're going to stay with us right through next week at this stage. On the coastal waters, Smoky Cape to Seal Rocks for Thursday. Until midnight, there is a strong wind warning for the Macquarie Coast.
5: Warning, warning, warning.
4: Northerly winds at 15 to 25 knots. They will reach up to 30 knots during the morning and early afternoon, and 10 northwesterly, 15 to 20 knots in the evening. Seas are 1.5 to 2.5 metres. They're decreasing to 1 to 1.5 metres later in the evening, and the swell is northeasterly to southeasterly, and it's below a metre, and that's increasing up to 1.5 metres during the morning. Strong wind warning is set for Friday. It should start to ease up on Saturday. The next tide will be a high tide at 9:37 this morning at 1.14 metres. Currently on the coast, the wind is coming from the northwest at around 12 knots. The barometer, 1,016. Sea and swell are below 1.5 metres and the bar conditions are fair. As I say, the next tide, a high one, 9:57 this morning at 1.14 metres.
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4: it is Great Lakes FM. Yes, good morning. How you doing? It's Andy with you on your Thursday morning. As we were doing our birthday bit earlier on, I noticed that there was a birthday for a chap named Joe Puerta Jr. Didn't have time to squeeze it into the other birthday bit, so let's play some of his music now. He is a bass guitarist and vocalist and founder member of Ambrosia, and he wrote a whole bunch of their early hits. Here's one called The Biggest Part of Me. Happy birthday to bass player Joe Puerta.

That's Bruce Hornsby and The Range. Song called Mandolin Rain. Before that, Ambrosia, The Biggest Part of Me. Both songs featuring Joe Puerta on the bass guitar. Born in Lomita, California, on this day, 1951. It is Great Lakes FM, coming up to 18 minutes past 9 o'clock, and here's Robin Jolly.

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0: That's a nice one. That's Damien Leith with the McClymonts covering Roy Orbison's Blue Bayou. Roy Orbison was there before that with Claudette. It's 9:30. I'm really happy to say that we've got Damien Leith on the telephone right now. Morning, Damien.
1: Good morning.
0: How's it going?
1: It's going really, really good, yeah. I'm here in Wollongong at the moment, and the weather is beautiful, and yeah, I've got my two dogs sitting beside me, so it's all good in all fronts.
0: Nice one. So are you down there working or
1: no, what? I live in Wollongong. So
0: okay, cool.
1: Yeah. I moved here about 5 years ago, and yeah, it's been a really nice move.
0: It is a lovely part of the world. So let's talk about Roy Orbison and Friends, which is coming to Club Foster this Saturday. And it's not just Roy Orbison, is it? You've got music by plenty of others in there as well.
1: Yeah, well, the thing about Roy Orbison was, you know, he was associated with a lot of incredible artists as well. He did duets with, you know, Katie Lang. Obviously, there was Linda Ronstadt did Blue Bayou. There's a lot of artists. He was associated with the Traveling Wilburys as well. So you got those incredible artists. So, yeah, so I've kind of created a show that celebrates Roy's songs, but also songs that he was associated with. So yeah. it's a fun show.
0: It is, and that covers an awful lot of music as well, because people were literally queuing up to perform with Roy.
1: God, gee, absolutely. He was amazing. He really and truly was. You know, I sit down sometimes and I'm listening to his songs, and you know, sometimes you can get kind of blasé about things when you sing them a lot. You just go, yeah. But every now and then you sit back and you go, wow, that is a pretty amazing song. You know, no one writes songs like In Dreams or Only the Lonely or, you know, Blue Angel. Yeah. No one writes songs like that. They're so unique.
0: And it's wonderful when that happens too, isn't it? You know, as you say, you do tend to get a bit blasé about some songs, and every now and again you'll hear it and you think, yeah, that's why that song is just so special.
1: Yeah, absolutely, and it is. It's an incredible thing, because a lot of people say, why do audiences still come out to hear Roy's songs all these years later? And I always say, because they're so unique, really and truly. They never followed any major format. I mean, I did a lot of writing with Joe Melson. Joe Melson wrote Blue Bayou and Crying and Only the Lonely. And I managed to become really good friends with him and write with him over the years. And one thing I learned about how he wrote his songs was he didn't, no focus on the chorus at all. Like, if you listen to a lot of those songs, quite often they don't really have a chorus.
0: Yeah.
1: They've got catchy bits, but but it was about telling the story rather than necessarily just going to the chorus every time.
0: Yeah, you're not looking for the hook, you're looking for the actual meat in the story itself, as you say.
1: Yeah, that's amazing.
0: You know, Roy Orbison, it sounds timeless as well. Those songs, they don't sound old.
1: No, and again, it's because of how they were written. They were just, they were so unique that I think there's a lot of people, it's weird, whenever I do my show, I look out into the audience, and definitely there's an older audience that are drawn to this, but there's always younger people there as well, and I'm chatting to them afterwards, and they go, oh, I'm a singer-songwriter, or you know, I grew up on this from my parents, but generally, they're people who actually just have been inspired by the songs, and they're kind of using those songs to write their own songs. It's amazing.
0: It is amazing. It is quite a legacy and quite an influence that the man still has to this day. Remarkable.
1: Yeah.
0: What about
1: incredible.
0: That Black and White Night, the video of that?
1: Oh,
0: what a great show that was.
1: That is absolutely brilliant. Mm. Absolutely. What an incredible... And that was the brainchild of his wife, Barbara Orbison. She kind of really made that whole video come together, because she was so, you know, driven by making sure that his legacy stayed alive. She kind of pushed for that whole event, and Bruce Springsteen and Elvis Costello and Katie Lang all on stage with Roy.
0: I know. That's just some of them. The stage was incredible. It really, really was. You'll never get that sort of talent on one stage again.
1: I don't think so. No, yeah. I mean, like, even Bruce Springsteen, just seeing him there, I mean, at the height of his fame as well.
0: Yeah, and he was just humbled. I mean, there's one point where Roy looks at him and gives him a nod to come over and sing into the same microphone. It's just gives me goosebumps just thinking about it.
1: Yeah, and it, again, it says so much about Roy that these people, these legends in their own right, just really wanted to be on stage with him.
0: Yeah.
1: Amazing.
0: Yeah. Quite remarkable. So that's the Roy Orbison and Friends show, and it's all happening this Saturday. Let's talk about you, Damien. I mean, going back, what, 20 years now to to the Australian Idol.
1: I know, 20 years this year.
0: It's scary.
1: Well, scary, and, you know, honestly, 20 years ago, there's no way I thought, I didn't think this far ahead. 20 years ago. You know, especially in the music business, you're lucky if you last 2 years, never mind 20 years.
0: That's right.
1: It's a ruthless industry. I mean, I love it, but it is pretty dog eat dog. So I think back 20 years ago, I was going from week to week, never mind year to year.
0: Right, that's amazing. And you've had a pretty productive 20 years since then too.
1: I have. Now listen to my silly dog barking away while we're on a live interview.
0: Awesome. Now we like that.
1: Isn't that terrible?
0: A bit of background ambience. Perfect.
1: That's it. It's just and even a courier has just arrived at the house as well. Oh my goodness
0: me! It's all happening.
1: You couldn't plan it if you tried. It's just as insane.
0: No, that's live radio for you, folks.
1: and of course, there's nobody else in my house at this time. Is there always a way? Anyway.
0: Never mind. It's all good. So, the Roy Orbison and Friends, how long are you going to be doing this for, and what's coming up in the future?
1: Well, so the Roy Orbison Friends show, it's almost coming to an end, to be honest. No. I've been doing quite a few of the shows this year, but I've also been doing shows with mates of mine. So I do a show with Darren Coggan, we do kind of celebration of the Beatles, and then I do a show with a guy called Jason Owen, which I'm sure you'd all know.
0: Mm-hmm.
1: And again, it's just, I'm kind of getting into the vibe of just having a bit of fun on stage. So giving the audience something a little bit different, not just the same old thing from me, you know, getting to perform with my mates as well. And it just adds a whole other dimension.
0: That's good. You're staying busy. That's the important thing. Now, just reading about the Roy Orbison show, I mean, it really comes with some proper credible backing, doesn't it? I mean, it's, what was I just reading there? Yeah, with the your tribute album, co-produced by Barbara Orbison, and praise from Roy's inner circle. You can't get much better than that.
1: Well, that was the whole thing, you know. That's what really got me so involved. You know, Barbara Orbison, his wife, got in touch with me. She said she liked
0: what I did. Wow, she got in touch with you.
1: Oh, no. Oh, she got in touch with me more than once. It was,
0: wow.
1: So I did Crying, and she loved the different ending. I put a different ending on Crying.
0: Right.
1: And she liked that interpretation. And so that was the first interaction. And then 3 years later, she got in touch and asked me to fly over to Nashville and record an album of Roy Orbison songs for his what would have been his 75th birthday.
0: Oh, that's lovely.
1: Yeah, so I got on a plane. I flew straight over there. I worked with her, and I worked with, as I mentioned, Joe Melson a short while ago, and a whole bunch of other people associated with Roy or who were friends of Roy's.
0: No, that's terrific. It gives the whole thing some credibility as well, doesn't it?
1: Oh, absolutely amazing. I got a lovely little quote from Barbara. It's a simple quote, but it still means a lot to me. She just said, "Damien Leith, you got it."
0: Yeah, that says it all. Really does.
1: So I hold on to that quote. It's a good thing to have.
0: Oh, and that's lovely. All right, mate. We better let you go. Thank you so much for your time. Before you do go, can you just give us a quick station ID?
1: Yeah, of course.
0: Great Lakes FM.
1: Oh, gee. Hey, Damien Leith here with Great Lakes FM, the only place to be.
0: Perfect. Good on you, champion. Muchly obliged. Now, we're going to give away some double passes for your show, and I expect it's going to be a big, big night on Saturday. We wish you all the very best with it, Damien. And again, thank you for your time. Much appreciated.
1: No worries. Thanks a million. All right, take care.
0: You too, Damien Leith. Catch him on Saturday, Club Foster, with the Roy Orbison and Friends show.
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Sha-la-la-la. Roy Orbison, The Mean Woman Blues. Now, we've got three double passes to give away to go and see Damien Leith when he presents the Roy Orbison and Friends show, Club Foster, this Saturday night. One stipulation I will ask. If you have won some passes over the last couple of weeks when we've been giving them away to Club Foster, please just let somebody else share the love this time. Let's get some new people in there. Just asking if you could do that. Be much appreciated. So, we will take the first three caller inners on 65555444 and score yourself a double pass to go and see Damien Leith's Roy Orbison show this Saturday.

0: That's Damien Leith and some of the sort of music you will be hearing this Saturday night when he brings the Roy Orbison Show and friends to Club Foster. And congratulations to Peter, Linda and Denise, all winners, all ladies this time around. All just picked themselves up double passes to go and see the Roy Orbison Show and friends this Saturday night at Club Foster. And thanks again to Club Foster for giving us some tickets. We've got a few more to give away before they finish their 50th anniversary celebrations. So keep your ears peeled. And Damien Leith, what a nice guy. Nice interview, nice chap. So get along there and check him out this Saturday night.
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0: Let's have a quick look at what else is going on. Well, school holidays get underway as of tomorrow. So right through the school halls, you've got the Lions Club Trampoline and Putt-Putt Golf Park over there just on the Foster side of the bridge. 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That's on the 12th of July at the Sporties Tuncurry from 10 a.m. through until 12:30. 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

That's the Rockmelons. Taking some time out for some serious fun. Coup d'etat before that. It is 5 to 10 on Great Lakes FM. 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
1: Who says it's quitting time?
2: I said it's quitting time.
1: I'm the foreman. I'm the one says when it's quitting time. Quitting time! Quitting time!
3: Yes, the man said quitting time. That's what it is. So that's it for me for today. Dougie will join you right after the 10 o'clock news. 4 hours with Uncle Doug through till 2 this afternoon. Paul will be in, sitting in the chair for Neville, the Sarvo, and getting a bit bluesy and cruisy through until 6 this evening when we switch down to our Buller Dealer studio. And you've got Thursday evenings with Boyd Stevens, all Aussie, all the time. If you're an Australian artist, and a local Australian artist preferably, get your music into us and we'll get it played on a Thursday night on Boyd's show. Do not touch that dial. Have a great day. I'll catch you tomorrow morning.

0: It's jazz, but just not as you know it. I'm Matt D. Join me Friday evenings between 6 and 10. I think you'll be surprised at what you'll hear. Funk, soul, blues, and yes, of course, contemporary jazz, Afro, Latin, and masters of the bop era. Tune in Fridays between 6 and 10. Lend me your ears. You just might dig it.
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2: It's 10 o'clock. Good morning. I'm Madeline McNeil. Parents say a delay to stronger social media laws doesn't make any sense because it's letting the tech giants off the hook. Labor's pushing to strengthen the powers of the eSafety Commissioner to prosecute platforms who breach the under-16s ban. The fine for tech companies would also double to $99 million. Emma Mason, who lost her daughter to suicide after online bullying, says the opposition should help pass the laws today rather than launch an inquiry.
3: I'm just so confused because this is bipartisan law that, you know, was changing children's lives in Australia, and we now find that there's a deficit, we need to fix it, and now it's a political game. I'm so upset.
2: The opposition's accusing the federal government of failing to secure our borders after a boat carrying asylum seekers landed in far north Queensland. A 34-year-old Taiwanese national has been charged over the alleged people smuggling plot. Liberal Senator John O'Dunham says it's the latest of 12 boats to land on our shores this year.
4: It's a terrible situation, and it's not the first time, but the fact that this mob got to the mainland, were able to get to a pub and then a bakery, and it was only then when the locals tipped off authorities that we figured out they were here just proves the point that the government isn't taking border security seriously enough.
2: Detectives have charged two Sydney men accused of stealing more than $600,000 from an 88-year-old man. Police say the pair convinced the older man to grant them access to his online bank account and credit card. It's alleged they transferred funds to themselves and others and bought shares. A woman's recovering in hospital after being shot in the state's Hunter. Police say the 31-year-old is at a property in East Maitland when an argument broke out between her and the residents. It's alleged one of the occupants shot her with a shortened shotgun before she ran from the property. A 55-year-old man and a 56-year-old woman are in custody. The Royal Commission into Anti-Semitism will today hear the lived experiences of a Jewish human rights lawyer. The Jewish Council of Australia's Executive Director, Sarah Schwartz, will give evidence to the inquiry about the racism she's faced. Ms. Schwartz says she'll recommend the institutional responses need to shift away from silencing those who support Palestine.
5: I think those responses have really failed all of us, including Jewish people. They divide communities, they promote anti-Palestinian racism, and I think that they also go some way towards promoting anti-Semitism.
2: And KPMG analysis has found Australians are now spending 5.4% of their income to service the interest on their mortgages. In finance, a few minutes into trade, the All Ordinaries is down 88.83. One Australian dollar buying 68.9 US cents.
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2: New South Wales hooker Reece Robson's hoping to prove the critics wrong in next week's State of Origin decider. Keeping Robson in the number 9 jersey was one of several decisions by coach Laurie Daly to raise eyebrows. Robson says he's not letting it get to him.
7: People can have opinions, but yeah, you just got to and listen to one of yourself. And I'm happy with where I'm at in my game, and looking forward to getting there on Wednesday night, and hopefully proving them wrong.
2: Belgium is through to the World Cup round of 16 after a late penalty in extra time secured a 3-2 victory over Senegal, narrowly avoiding a penalty shootout. And 7 seed Novak Djokovic has advanced into the third round at Wimbledon with a straight sets win over Greek Stefanos Tsitsipas, 6